That is Somi Kim playing the piano with Orchestra Wellington, conducted by Mark Tadei, and the piano concerto by Germaine Taillefer. I've been asking you to think about your favourite pieces of piano music. We talked about Chopsticks yesterday, whether that might be some people's choice for our listener poll, the classic countdown. Here's another one which might be along the same lines. In fact, this is a piece of music I hear very often in my own house. Rose and Hugo, my two kids, playing the piano, and Rose is even playing this one, learning this one at the moment. This is Bach's Prelude from the Prelude and Fugue No. 1 in C. It's played here by Stephen DePledge.

Stephen DePlage at the piano with that famous piece by Bach, his prelude number 1 in C from the Well-Tempered Clavier. 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I'm Nick Tipping. Let's head off from the piano to the oboe. Music by Mozart, his oboe quartet in F. This features Robert Orr playing the oboe with Wilma Smith, Amanda Werner and Matthias Bolzat.

is Mozart's Oboe Quartet in F, Robert Orr playing the oboe, Wilma Smith the violin, Amanda Werner the viola, Matthias Bolzet playing the cello. Let's hear music from contemporary French composer Guillaume Connaisson. His Flute Concerto No. 2, this is, played just last year by visiting Welsh flutist Emily Bainan with the NZSO, conducted by Jim Anew.

Some spectacular playing by flutist Emily Bainan, visiting, just based in Amsterdam, but Welsh originally, playing with the NZSO, conducted by Gemma New just last year, recorded, of course, by our wonderful team here at RNZ Concert, and playing the Flute Concerto No. 2 by contemporary French composer Guillaume Cornesson. 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

0: It's classical music's biggest party, and you're invited. The last night of the proms from London's Royal Albert Hall stars phenomenal pianist Yuja Wang and the charismatic Scottish tenor Nicky Spence in a programme of orchestral gems and last night favourites. The last night of the proms, tonight from 7 on RNZ Concert.
1: That is going to be fun. Always fun, the last night of the proms. I remember, just waxing nostalgic for a second, when I think it was Orchestra Wellington, possibly the NZSO, put on some last nights of the proms, versions of them, in the Wellington Town Hall. They knew that one of the things that happened was in the real last night of the proms was that people dressed up in tuxedos and stood at the front pretending to conduct the orchestra. That's what happens in the real last night of the proms at the Royal Albert Hall. And so they hired four of us. I think I was one of them. Mate Tim Christie, who was another one. Jeff Bentley, who's a fabulous pianist. And Tom McLeod, actually, who's a film composer. We were all hired to dress up with Union Jacks on and tuxedos and given batons to do the same thing, to stand in the very front row of the bottom of the Wellington Town Hall and conduct the orchestra all the way through. That was a lot of fun. Thanks, NZSO, or Orchestra Wellington, whoever that was. So yes, that will be a great concert tonight on Music Alive. Right now, though, a piece of music by Tchaikovsky, a massive work by him, the Piano Trio in A Minor, which runs to nearly 50 minutes long. It was subtitled to the memory of a great artist, in reference to Nikolai Rubinstein, who was Tchaikovsky's close friend and mentor, who died a few months before Tchaikovsky wrote this work. It's in only two movements. Firstly, an elegiac piece, a darkly brooding and quite romantic piece, which opens with a beautiful cello solo. And then the second movement, is a little bit more unusual. It's a theme and variations, kind of like the Rococo variations, and then the whole thing finishes with a death march. Tchaikovsky's Piano Trio in A Minor, Opus 50. This is played by the Levanza Trio. Lev Sivkov playing the cello, Andrew Beer playing the violin, and Sarah Watkins at the piano.

It's the Lev Hunter Trio. Andrew Beer playing the violin, Lev Sivkov the cello, and Sarah Watkins at the piano with Tchaikovsky's Piano Trio in A minor. Massive work. Let's hear something rather shorter and played by the New Zealand String Quartet. This is a Danish folk song. I won't trouble you with my Danish pronunciation, but it translates as "Why, where were you so late last night?" Here's the New Zealand String Quartet.

Rather beguiling Danish folk song which belies its title, Why Were You Out So Late Last Night? With a raised eyebrow, perhaps. It was played there by the New Zealand String Quartet. Now, Susan Densham is a name you may well have heard. For the last 7 years, she's been conductor of the New Zealand Secondary Students Choir, as well as doing magnificent things in Christchurch with choral music and school music. She's recently stepped aside from the NZ Secondary Students Choir, but here she is conducting them a couple of years ago in 2024. Brent Stewart is at the piano in the traditional Ah, si mon moine voulait danser.

That is the New Zealand Secondary Students Choir of 2024, conducted by Susan Denson, with the traditional song Ah, si mon moine voulait danser. Well, that's almost it for me. Nick Tipping, David Morris is along very shortly with 3 to 7. I'll leave you with a track from Samara Joy. The Wellington Jazz Festival is coming up next week, 180 gigs in 5 days. Just astounding. And Samara Joy was one of the highlights of last year's festival. Here she is with her septet singing Autumn Nocturne.

0: Whether it's Chopsticks, Chopin Nocturnes, or your favourite movie soundtrack, we want to celebrate your favourite piano music. 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
1: Kia ora, hello, David Morris with you on 3 to 7 on RNZ Concert today. And yet again for Brian Crump, who will be back with you on Friday afternoon. Today we'll have Feature Works, The Moment of Calm, and also Where in the World, where I play you a piece of music and you have to try and guess where it is from. And at about 4 o'clock I'll be talking with Louise Glossop and Neil Picard about a Shakespearean musical which was thought to be lost but has now been revived, Sweet William, Born to be Barred. More about that later. Here's some music by Joe Hisashashi, the Women of Piccolo, from Porco Rosso, the original soundtrack.

Part of the original soundtrack to Porco Rosso, music by Joe Hisaishi. The Women of Piccolo was the movement we heard, the original soundtrack with a studio orchestra there. It is 3 minutes past three on 3 to 7. Some music next by Bernhard Henrik Krusell. This is the third movement of his piano clarinet concerto number one in E-flat. Piano concerto, I think I'm obsessed with pianos at the moment, for obvious reasons perhaps. We'll hear Emma Johnson with the Royal Philharmonic, Günter Herbig conducting.

The third movement of Bernhard Krusel's Clarinet Concerto No. 1 in E-flat, Opus 1. Günter Herbig conducted the Royal Philharmonic. The clarinet soloist was Emma Johnson. You are tuned to 3 to 7. It's 11 minutes past 3. Time now for Where in the World, and it has a bit of a connection with the piece we've just heard, in that the prize is music for clarinet. Clarinet Concertos by Karl Maria von Weber, from Martin Spangenberg, who is the clarinetist and conductor of the Orchester M18, which sort of sounds like a British highway, but there we go. It's on the label Musikproduktion Dabringhaus und Grimm, which, for obvious reasons, we usually shorten to MDG. Anyway, that is the prize. To be in the draw to win it, you have to tell me where the track that I'm about to play you comes from. What country? Where in the world is it? When you think you've figured it out, text your answer to 8824 and include your name, please, or email 3to7@rnz.co.nz. All right, where in the world do you think this is from?

All right, that is our track for this week's Where in the World. Where do you think that music comes from? 8824 is our text number. Include your name with your entry, please, as well as the answer. Or email 3 to 7 at rnz.co.nz. And as I mentioned earlier, it's a CD on the MDG label of Weber's Clarinet Concertos numbers 1 and 2, and other works as well, from Martin Spangenberg and Orchester M18. Right, well, you have around about 5 minutes' time to get your answer to us. I'll play this piece of music, and when the music stops, it's just like musical chairs, that is the cut-off, and then we will have a look at and see what you've given us for answers. Here's Cantique from the Two Serious Melodies, Opus 77 by Sibelius. Kristen Tetzlaff is the violinist, with the Finnish Radio Symphony Orchestra, Nicholas Collin conducting.

Cantique by Sibelius from the Two Serious Melodies, Opus 77. Nicholas Colon conducted the Finnish Radio Symphony Orchestra. The violinist was Christian Tetzlaff. And that marks your cut-off point. If you haven't got your entry into us for Where in the World yet, I'm sorry, you are now too late. So I will play another piece of music while we compile all the results. My producer Robin Jackery will be looking at all of them and entering them into some kind of database, or however she generates these random number thingamies. That's the technical term, by the way, thingamies. And after this piece of music, I will tell you who has won, and of course what the answer is as to what that piece of music is. And I will remind you orally of the piece of music as well by playing a fragment from it. So, in around about 3.5 minutes' time, you will find out. Until then, here's Enrique Crespo playing his own arrangement with German brass of Scott Joplin's Pineapple Rag.

Pineapple Rag by Scott Joplin, arranged by the conductor there of German brass, Enrique Crespo. All right, where in the world, where does that piece of music come from? I'll just play a little bit of it to remind you of what it sounded like.

I'm tempted actually to play the whole thing, but we must away. That is a piece called Sidoni, and it's by Ernesto Lecuona, played by pianist Ruben Gonzalez. Well, Ruben Gonzalez was the pianist in the Buena Vista Social Club. That piece was written in 1927 by a Cuban composer, and Sidoni is both the name of a coastal village in eastern Cuba and a neighborhood in the Playa borough of Havana. Sidoni in this place stands for the island of Cuba, for which Lecuona was very much homesick at the time when he wrote it. And our winner is Huey, who texted in saying, "My name is Huey, and the music is from Cuba." And indeed it is. Huey, that CD of Weber clarinet concertos and other works will be winging its way to you as soon as we can get it in the post. And congratulations for being our winner for Where in the World. You will have another chance to pit your brains against Robin, our producer, who selects these Where in the World tracks at the same time next week. It's 27 minutes past 3 on 3 to 7, and here's some Dvorak, the opening of the Serenade for Strings, I Musici de Montreal, directed by Yuli Turovsky.

Part of the Serenade for Strings in E by Dvorak. That was the opening movement, I Musici di Montreal, conducted by Yuli Turovsky. A piece next that used to be misattributed to Per Gillesi. Actually, quite a lot of music was misattributed to Per Gillesi. He died very young, and everybody wanted to cash in on his fame, so lots of composers wrote music and ascribed it to being by Per Gillesi, when really it wasn't. This is the song Sei Tu Mami, which we now know is composed by Alessandro Parazzotti. Cecilio Bartoli with pianist George Fischer.

Say to Mummy, once misattributed to Peg Lacy, now known to be by Alessandro Parasotti. Cecilia Bartoli, the mezzo, with George Fisher at the piano. And speaking of the piano, on Labor Day Monday, it's the RNZ Concert Classic Countdown, formerly known as Settling the Score. We are shaking it up a little bit this year, as well as giving it a new lick of paint and a new name. We're focusing it on the piano. We'll be counting down to the nation's favourite piece of piano music. Now, this is not only solo piano, but also film soundtracks with piano, perhaps, chamber music, piano concertos, or, like we've just heard, a song with piano accompaniment. You can vote by going to rnz.co.nz/concert. We'd like you to tell us your three favourite pieces of piano-related music. You have until midnight on Sunday, the 18th of October, to get your pieces to us. We'll then compile the answers and play through the results on Labour Day. So that's rnz.co.nz/concert. And by the way, a new feature we've put in is that you can actually download a PDF or a document which lists a whole lot of piano pieces, because there's an awful lot of piano pieces that are listed, so you can just download that and have a look at your leisure. Well, let's continue with 3 to 7 with the time at 24 minutes to 4. Here's part of the Dolly Suite by Gabriel Fauré, as orchestrated by Henri Rabot. Sir Neville Mariner conducting the Academy of St. Martin in the Fields.

part of the Dolly Suite by Foray, the Academy of St. Martin in the Fields, and conductor Sir Neville Mariner. 3:40, you are tuned to 3 to 7. It's time now for our first feature work of the programme, and it's a well-known piece by Richard Wagner, not from an opera, but sort of related, as the music does appear in one of the operas. This is Wagner's Siegfried Idyll, named after he and his wife's son, and this was presented to Madame Wagner on her birthday, which just also happened to be Christmas Day. The piece was being played as a total surprise to her, and apparently the musicians just started playing and the music wafted up the stairs, which must have been a beautiful birthday surprise. And it's become one of Wagner's most popular solely orchestral pieces. Siegfried Idyll by Wagner, the Philharmonia Orchestra, conducted by Francesco d'Avalos.

0: Siegfried Idyll by Richard Wagner. The Philharmonia Orchestra was conducted by Francesco Davalos. You are tuned to 3 to 7 on RNZ Concert, and the time is 4 o'clock. Sweet William, Born to be Bard, is a New Zealand Shakespearean musical written by Neil Picard. It was popular in the 70s through to the mid-90s, but then the parts went missing and it was thought to be lost. Until now, a new production is happening soon at the piano in Christchurch from Enchanting Productions. And I am joined now by Louise Glossop from Enchanting Productions, who's also directing, and by the musical's composer, Neil Picard. Look, Louise and Neil, welcome.
1: Well,
2: thanks, David.
1: Thank you very much for having us.
0: You're very welcome. Look, I'll start with you, Louise. Remind us about Enchanting Productions, because I think I might have spoken to you years and years ago, just before you were going to do a production of The Secret Garden.
1: That's right, yeah. So since The Secret Garden, which was back in 2021, we've gone on to produce A Little Night Music with Mark Dorrell as our music director, a fantastic show with an amazing cast. We've been very, very fortunate with the people who've come and worked with us. And then we moved on to Fairy Stories by Paul Graham Brown, who came out from Berlin and was our music director, and that was the world premiere of that one. And then we sort of started concentrating more on junior company ones so that we could boost our junior company. So we did Oliver Junior and Frozen, the kids' version of that, and last year The Sound of Music as well. And we've just put on Children of Eden Junior as well in July.
0: So quite a concentration now on trying to get younger people into the art form.
1: Yes, yeah, absolutely.
0: I wonder how musicals and anything that involves lots of people takes lots and lots of money. Are you able to, how do you actually get your funding? Is crowdfunding quite a large part of it these days?
1: Well, for me, it's mostly through grant applications. So we've been incredibly fortunate with Sweet William. We've managed to get a wonderful grant from Mainland Foundation and Kiwi Gaming Foundation and COGS. And I feel like there's another one as well. But we've been very, very fortunate getting some grants for this. Neil has also, they've done a boosted campaign as well, Picard's. And so we've just been very, very lucky. And we've also had Wendy from our committee helping us with sponsorship. So she's been getting quite a lot of sponsorship through. And some of the parents also sponsor their children in the shows, which is wonderful.
0: Well, Neil Picard, I'll turn to you now, because I know you've been active in all sorts of musical fields over the years. Would you say that one of your greatest achievements would have been the founding of the Christchurch Jazz School? That was in
2: the Jazz School.
0: Yeah.
2: Yes, definitely, David. Yes, that was a sort of a vision, a long-standing vision of mine, and I was at the Polytechnic for about probably 12 years before they let me do anything. And then it was a wee bit hand in mouth until we established some sort of credibility. And then Grate got our academic status registered and started to produce graduates.
0: Well, it was pretty important because I think it was the first tertiary institution in the country to offer jazz as a subject?
2: No, Wellington Polytechnic were probably the first to do that, and then they combined with Victoria, and we combined with Canterbury University to provide degrees, and then we established our own degree after that.
0: Well, before the Jazz School Foundation, back in the 1970s, you were, I think, teaching at Christchurch Boys High School, and it was then that you wrote Sweet William. Why a musical on Shakespeare?
2: Well, we cast about for an appropriate subject, and I felt there should be something that was relevant to the curriculum. And so I thought that Shakespeare was a bit of a rock star in his day. And because so little is known of him, I went off and I researched Shakespearean people like Halliday, Rouse and Burgess, and came up with some very interesting details of his life, little known details. And of course, I was chasing down the Dark Lady of the Sonnet and happened to read a book called Nothing Like the Sun, which highlights the presence of a young dark woman, because they weren't sure whether it was a woman or whether it was allegiance to Southampton, who he was the cash cow for for Shakespeare in the day.
0: Interesting that it had a kind of educational aspect to it. But when it finally fully formed into a musical, it wasn't dry and dusty at all, was it?
2: No, it was. The people took to it very, very well. I mean, it's a very strange sensation. Sort of that's your baby, and you put it out and let people play with it. It got very, very good reviews, and was performed initially by Christchurch Boys High School and Avonside Girls. Then in 1785-86, St Andrews and Girls High. And of course Louise was in that as well. So it started her love of the show, and then finally it was done by a Cashmere High, which is a co-ed school.
0: So, Louise, it's sort of coming full circle for you.
1: Yes, absolutely. Yeah, I loved the show when I was in it. It was just the best fun. And, it started a whole love of musical theatre. And, I went off and after university worked at the Court Theatre for a while and went on to drama school. You know, it really started a whole lot of things for me, and then ended up teaching drama. So, and all of that really is thanks to my love of musical theatre from Sweet William. So, and here I am directing it. So,
0: indeed, wonderful. Great. Look, the musical was performed quite a bit from its creation through until I think around about 1995. But as I mentioned at the beginning, the parts went missing and you thought it was gone forever, didn't you?
2: Well, and that was the absolutely gutting aspect of it, because I'd worked very closely with the wonderful Doug Caldwell, I used to sit with my guitar and he would play his piano and we'd work out the chords, and so he wrote everything down and then he orchestrated it, so we had arrangements as well, and then Cashmere performed it. The boxes of scripts, etc., came back. But when later on I went looking for the arrangements because I wanted to develop it, couldn't find them anywhere. And then we moved from a Coates Pattern building, which wasn't purpose-built, in St Asaph Street in Christchurch to High Street to a purpose-built jazz school. And I thought, well, perhaps, and rather unkindly, perhaps my staff had thrown out thrown out the box with it in. But I kept going back to Cashmere and asking, now, are you sure you haven't got... But anyway, after the earthquake, I got a plaintive telephone call from one of the staff there. She said, I've just been clearing out my garage because they're going to do some cosmetic work on it. And here in the corner was a manila box containing all of your arrangements.
0: Oh, gosh. Well, so, it must have been a thrill for that to have turned up again.
2: I was over the moon. I rushed off to the nearest photocopier and did every single arrangement in triplicate.
0: Yeah, I can imagine. You wouldn't want that to go missing again.
2: No way.
0: Louise, this production, it looks like a cast of thousands. I went onto your website and you've got a cast list there, and I had to keep on scrolling and scrolling and scrolling and scrolling. It just about never ends.
1: Yeah. We've got 44 in the cast.
0: 44?
1: 44, but a core cast of 34. So there are 10 children who are just there for the children's chorus, and they are on at the beginning. Some of them will stick around if their parents are watching, and then they will come in for the end, but otherwise some of them will probably go home because it's quite late for some of them. And then the core cast is about 34 with about 8 children in there as well. So it's the first time it's ever been performed with a multi-generational cast, which is pretty exciting. So we've got some little ones. The youngest is 8, and she's quite a wee little puppet, and she's playing a 4-year-old, the sister of Shakespeare when he's young, and then we've got people up to in their 60s. So you know, it's a wide spread of ages. And yeah, but some amazing cast members. Like, we've got Nick Kyle, who a lot of people will know. He's got the most gorgeous voice. And we've got Juliet Reynolds Midgley, and both of them work at the Court Theatre all the time. They're just amazing and so good for the children to see and, you know, learn from working with professionals. And that's the whole reason we began, really. It was all to try and help young people sort of learn on the job from working with professionals.
0: Yeah, because that is the best way to get people infected with the bug of the theatre, but also to train them up, so that it's almost like they're being trained up, and they have that ideal always in their mind from then on.
1: Yes, yeah, absolutely, yeah, totally agree.
0: Did you get Neil to make any changes for this production of the musical?
2: Actually, Louise has been marvellous. She has been consulted me on any little movement that she wants to make, and I certainly have no qualms in encouraging her to go with her gut, to feel, you know, the feel of the of what's happening, because it makes the play a living play as well, and the reaction of particularly the lead characters to their role. Would he say that? Would she say that? Blah blah, and so it's Louise has been a very very consultative.
1: Thank you.
0: And another thing I believe that makes it a living production is that it's not just to a recorded soundtrack. You've got a live band.
1: We've got the most incredible live band coming. So Neil's son Richie is a bass player, a professional bass player, and he's got like Adam Tobeck on drums, and who've we got? Heather Webb and Alex Boot, a whole range of people. And we've also got one of the actors is also an incredible trumpeter. So we're going to have two trumpets doing these incredible double fanfares, and yeah. Neil, you probably know all the rest of the band. Have I missed somebody there? I think I might have.
2: We've got on reeds, Alex.
1: That's
2: Booth.
1: Alex Boot.
2: Yes,
1: yeah.
2: An unbelievable young man. He's only 21, and he plays like a 50-year-old. He's just wonderful.
1: Will Buffum, William Buffum on.
2: Oh, Will on keys.
1: Yep.
2: Yeah. And you've mentioned Heather on guitar.
1: Yeah.
2: Yes, and also it's I'm just
1: lucky.
2: so excited about hearing them, because they'll just go off.
1: Yes, they will. We've got two coming down from Auckland even. So yeah. Very fortunate.
0: No, it's wonderful. And for the young kids who are involved, being able to perform with a live ensemble like that, that's just such a valuable experience for them. Like you, Louise, this is the sort of thing which is likely to imprint so strongly on some of these young people that they're gonna want to make it their livelihoods as well.
1: Yeah, very possibly. We've got some incredible young people in the cast, like, and I'm quite sure a number of them will carry on and be professionals. They're that good, yeah. Amazing, such talent.
2: The beauty of it, David, is that when we originally, it was designed for high school students who were possibly quite good actors but not so strong on the voice, or strong on the voice and not so good on the acting. And within a very, very short space of years. But I always had at the back of my mind, if only we could get professionals or people who were really dedicated singers and actors to give the, or to reach the potential that I'm sure the show has, and I'm sure we're going to do that with this one.
0: Well, Neil and Louise, thank you so much for coming in today and talking to us about Sweet William, Born to be Bard. That's Louise Glossop and Neil Picard. And I should tell you when it is happening. I have the dates of it here. No, I don't have the dates of it here, so I'll get you guys to tell me when
1: it's
0: happening.
1: So Friday, 16th of October, 7:30 is the first performance. Then we have two on the Saturday the 17th, one at 2, one at 7:30. And then on Sunday the 18th, we have one at 1 o'clock and one at 6 o'clock.
0: Great.
1: Five shows in all.
0: Wonderful. Thank you so much, you two, Louise Glossop and Neil Picard, Sweet William, Born to be Barred. You are tuned to 3 to 7 on RNZ Concert, and the time now is 4:15. Lots of different composers from all different centuries have written music to do with Shakespeare. Here is some by Eric Korngold, best known for his film music, actually. This is the hornpipe from his incidental music to Shakespeare's Much Ado About Nothing. The Linz Bruckner Orchestra is conducted here by Caspar Richter. Hey, thank you very much, guys. That was really lovely. Really nice. Thank you very much.

That's the hornpipe from Much Ado About Nothing, incidental music to the Shakespeare play by Eric Korngold, the Linz Bruckner Orchestra and conductor Caspar Richter. 18 past four now on 3 to 7 on RNZ Concert. Kia ora, I'm David Morris, in today and tomorrow for Brian Crump. But Brian's back on Friday. Here's some music by Handel from his Music for the Royal Fireworks. We will hear the second movement from Alison Balsam and the Balsam Ensemble. Simon Wright is the director.

Part of the overture of the music for the Royal Fireworks by Handel. Alison Balsam was the trumpeter in that arrangement with the Balsam Ensemble and conductor Simon Wright. That music's written to celebrate the peace of Aix-la-Chapelle, ending the War of the Austrian Succession. There were apparently a few glitches with the performance. There was a huge platform designed especially for the musicians, and also it was rather wet. Unfortunately, one of the fireworks hit the podium that the musicians were standing on. It caught fire, and most of the other fireworks didn't go off very well because of the wet weather. Hopefully all the musicians survived and didn't get burnt, but I don't actually think I've read any historical documents on that. You're tuned to 3 to 7, and it's 25 minutes past 4. A little music by Douglas Lilburn, next from New Zealand pianist Dan Poynton. This is Tempo di Bolero.

Tempo di Bolero by Douglas Lilburn, played there by Dan Poynton. On Labor Day Monday, the piano takes centre stage. It's the RNZ Concert Classic Countdown, the programme formerly known as Settling the Score. And this year we're focusing on the piano. Not only solo piano like we've just heard, but all music that includes the piano. Film soundtracks, chamber music, piano concertos, possibly even songs with piano accompaniment. It's your choice of music. Just go to rnz.co.nz/concert and tell us your three favourite pieces of piano-related music. You've until midnight on Sunday the 18th of October to get your three pieces to us. We'll then compile your answers and play the results on Labor Day. That website address again is rnz.co.nz/concert, and you will find the classic countdown there on that page. And by the way, it's a very long list that we've provided of suggested piano pieces. You can use one of those or add your own, or even add three of your own, I think. You can download the list as well, because it's quite long and you might want to peruse it offline, rnz.co.nz/concert. Well, now it's 28 past four on 3 to 7, and with a piece by Peter Graham for euphonium and orchestra. Adam Frey is the euphonium player, and Bruce Hangen conducts the New Zealand Symphony Orchestra. This is Peter Graham's piece, Brillante.

Brillante, or Brillante, by Peter Graham. Adam Frey was the euphonium soloist with the New Zealand Symphony Orchestra. Bruce Hangen was the conductor. Well, I'm sure I caught in there little bits of Rule Britannia, which brings us to the last night of the proms, which we're broadcasting tonight from 7 o'clock. That is the last night of the proms in Music Alive at 7, which I'm sure will contain Rule Britannia and many other favourites as well. A little piece by Leon Berlman next on 3 to 7. Here's the second movement from his piano trio in G, opus 19, played by Trio Parnassus.

The second movement of Leon Berlman's Piano Trio in G, Opus 19. It was played by Trio Parnassus. It's 17 to 5 now on 3 to 7 on RNZ Concert, and music by a woman who was described in her lifetime as the English Richard Strauss, Dorothy Howell. This is her symphonic poem The Rock, which is subtitled Impressions of Gibraltar. The BBC Concert Orchestra, Rebecca Miller conducting.

Music there by the English Richard Strauss, so-called Dorothy Howell. That was her symphonic poem The Rock, Impressions of Gibraltar. Rebecca Miller conducted the BBC Concert Orchestra. News and weather coming up soon after this piece of music by Gluck, The Dance of the Blessed Spirits from Orpheus and Eurydice. It's played by, rather appropriately, the Orpheus Chamber Orchestra.

0: RNZ News. Kia ora, good afternoon. I'm Karen McCarthy. The Crown has today confirmed it has withdrawn charges against David Tamahere, nearly 36 years after he was convicted of murdering Swedish backpackers Heidi Parkinen and Urban Hoglan. Mr. Tamahere spent 20 years in prison and his convictions were quashed by the Supreme Court in March. Today, the Crown said there wasn't sufficient evidence to proceed with another prosecution. Outside the High Court at Auckland, David Tamahere said he was still processing the news, but would have been quite happy to go to a retrial. Firefighters are continuing to battle a vegetation fire at Walter Peak near Queenstown that's been burning since Tuesday. Fire and Emergency says crews have secured about 15% of the fire's perimeter in difficult terrain and in the face of volatile winds. ACT leader David Seymour says the tax system should encourage charitable generosity rather than imposing an arbitrary ceiling on it. His party is promising to scrap the $100,000 cap on charitable donations that can receive tax benefits. Mr. Seymour says the move would cost the government $19 million a year in revenue, but the charity sector would be $57 million better off. Lawyers for US death row inmate Krista Pike say she is conscious and speaking after surviving two lethal injections last week. The 50-year-old, who was sentenced to death after murdering Colleen Slemmer in 1995, continues to receive critical medical care while handcuffed in hospital. Authorities have not yet said whether they will try again to execute her, and they've also not offered an explanation for what went wrong. And actress Eva Marie Saint, who starred alongside Hollywood legends, including Marlon Brando and Cary Grant, has died at her home in Los Angeles, aged 102. Saint won an Oscar in Alia Kazan's gritty 1954 drama On the Waterfront, her film debut. She worked for Alfred Hitchcock in the 1959 thriller North by Northwest and was still acting in her 80s. That's the news.
1: It's classical music's biggest party, and you're invited. The last night of the proms from London's Royal Albert Hall stars phenomenal pianist Yuja Wang and the charismatic Scottish tenor Nicky Spence in a programme of orchestral gems and last night favourites. The last night of the proms, tonight from 7 on RNZ Concert.
0: Now the short forecast from Met Service to midnight on Thursday. For Northland, Auckland, Coromandel, also Taranaki to Wellington. Fine, apart from areas of cloud, night and morning, and the chance of a shower in Wellington later tomorrow. Waikato, Waitomo, the Central High Country and Bay of Plenty. Mainly fine, isolated showers tomorrow afternoon and evening. Gisborne to Wairarapa. Fine, apart from rain in Gisborne, rain spreading to Hawke's Bay this afternoon, with scattered showers in Wairarapa tomorrow. Nelson, Marlborough and Canterbury. Mainly fine, with scattered showers about South Canterbury, isolated showers elsewhere in Canterbury tomorrow afternoon and evening. Buller to Fiordland, mostly cloudy, some rain in Fiordland with scattered showers in Westland and Grey, clearing everywhere overnight and becoming mainly fine. Otago and Southland, scattered rain, clearing in the morning, isolated showers tomorrow afternoon and evening. And the Chatham Islands, mostly cloudy, with a few showers on the way tomorrow. 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

Weil die Wollenreichen Herden from Bach's Cantata No. 208, the Hunt Cantata. That was Dino Lupati's transcription, and Luisa Boratz was the pianist there. Kia ora, you are tuned to 3 to 7 on RNZ Concert. I'm David Morrison, today and tomorrow for Brian Crump. Do stay tuned. We have the Moment of Calm at around about 5:30, and then closer to 6 o'clock, our second feature work for the programme. Here's some Hugo Alvain, the Dance of the Herd Maiden from The Mountain King. James DePriest conducts the Malmö Symphony Orchestra.

Dance of the Herd Maiden from The Mountain King by Alvain, the Malmö Symphony Orchestra and conductor James DePriest. A little Chick Corea next for you. This is Armando's Rumba, arranged for voice, piano and guitar quartet. We'll hear Sarah Dowling, who's both the vocalist and the pianist, with the Aquarelle Guitar Quartet.

Armando's Rumba, music by Chick Corea. The vocalist and pianist was Sarah Dowling with the Aquarelle Guitar Quartet. Well, speaking of the piano, Settling the Score is no more. It's been rebranded as the RNZ Concert Classic Countdown, but it occurs as usual on Labor Day Monday, and as usual, it is a countdown. But this year there's a bit of a difference as we're counting down to the nation's favourite piece of piano music. Now, that's not only solo piano, but it could include film soundtracks with piano, chamber music, piano concertos, songs with piano accompaniment, or pieces like we've just heard. Go to vote on rnz.co.nz/concert. Tell us your three favourite pieces of piano-related music. You've until midnight on Sunday the 18th of October to do so. We compile your answers then and play the results through Labour Day Monday. That is rnz.co.nz/concert. Here's some more music that contains a part for the piano. It's the second movement of Beethoven's Cello Sonata No. 3 in A. We'll hear cellist Zul Bailey and pianist Simone Dinnerstein.

Part of the Cello Sonata No. 3 in A, Opus 69 by Beethoven. Zul Bailey with Simone Dinnerstein at the piano. Well, from a composition by Beethoven to an ensemble named for him, the Beethoven String Trio, but they're playing music by Franz Schubert, is the fourth movement of his String Trio in B-flat, Deutsch No. 581.

part of the string trio in B flat to which 581 by Franz Schubert. It was played by the Beethoven Trio. You are tuned to 3 to 7 on RNZ Concert. The moment of calm coming up in around about 3 minutes' time. After we've heard a piece by early Italian composer Luzzasco Luzzaschi, lived from about 1545 to 1607. He was born and died in Ferrara and spent most of his working life there, and worked with an extraordinary musical ensemble of women performers known as the Concerto delle Donne. This was written for that group, T'amo mia vita, I love you my life.

The ensemble La Nereide, with music by early Italian composer Luzzasco Luzzaschi. That was Tamo Mia Vita, I Love You, My Life. Well, time now for The Moment of Calm on 3 to 7. And it's some film music by Australian composer Nigel Westlake. Watercolours from the soundtrack to the environmental drama Blueback. Nigel Westlake himself conducts the Melbourne Symphony Orchestra.

Watercolours from the soundtrack to the film Blueback, music by Nigel Westlake. Westlake himself conducted the Melbourne Symphony Orchestra. You are tuned to 3 to 7 on RNZ Concert.

An excerpt from the Sinfonietta by Leos Janáček, Václav Neumann and the Czech Philharmonic Orchestra. Next on 3 to 7, it's music by an Afro-Cuban French composer, José White Lafitte. This is his piece La Bella Cubana, played here by horn player Sarah Willis and friends.

La Bella Cubana by Jose White Lafitte. We heard horn player Sarah Willis and friends with the Havana Lyceum Orchestra and the ensemble The Sarah Banda. Here's some music for organ played by Dame Gillian Weir, Toccata in D by Marcel Longtwist.

Toccata in D by Marcel Longtwy. Gillian Weir was the organist at the instrument of the Royal Albert Hall in London, which is a useful reminder that tonight we're broadcasting the last night of the proms from the Royal Albert Hall, tonight at 7 here on RNZ Concert. You're tuned to 3 to 7.

Fantasia on Greensleeves by Ralph Vaughan Williams. The Academy of St. Martin in the Fields, conducted by Sir Neville Mariner. Well, on 3 to 7, we will have our second feature work, music by Mozart, coming up in around about 6 minutes' time. But first, here's some music by Rameau and Allemande, played by Alexandre Tarot.

Allemande from one of the harpsichord suites by Jean-Philippe Rameau, played there on the piano by Alexandre Taro. Well, time for our second feature work of the programme 3 to 7 today, and it's the Oboe Concerto in C by Mozart. This, for a long time, was thought to be lost. We only knew it through Mozart's own arrangement of it for flute, his Flute Concerto No. 2. But then conductor Bernhard Paumgartner rediscovered it in 1920. A handwritten set of parts turned up in the Salzburg Mozarteum archives. Here it is, the Oboe Concerto in C by Mozart. Alexei Grinchuk is the oboist and also directs the Lithuanian Chamber Orchestra.

The Oboe Concerto in C by Mozart. Alexei Grinchuk was the soloist and directed the Lithuanian Chamber Orchestra. And that's our second feature work for 3 to 7 today on RNZ Concert. The Classic Countdown, RNZ Concert's Classic Countdown, is taking place on Labor Day Monday, a programme that we formerly titled Settling the Score. As well as changing the title, we've got a change of focus just for this year. We're counting down to the nation's favourite piece of piano music. You can vote for solo piano pieces, also film soundtracks with piano, chamber music, piano concertos, songs with piano accompaniment even. Go to rnz.co.nz/concert and tell us your three favourite pieces of piano-related music. You have until midnight on Sunday the 18th of October to get your entries to us. We'll then compile your answers, and on Labor Day Monday we will play the results. That's rnz.co.nz/concert. Christian Sinding is very well known for The Rustle of Spring, but he did write other music as well. Here's his Romance in D, Opus 79, Number 2. Henning Kragerud is the violinist, and Christian Ile Hadland is the pianist.

Jane Kragerud was the violinist there with pianist Christian Ille Hadland, Romance in D, Opus 79, No. 2 by Christian Sinding. Next on 3 to 7, music by Swiss composer Leland A. Cossar. Nobody knows quite what the A stands for, interestingly enough. It could be Anthony or Albert. Various websites return both of those entries, rather confusingly. In any case, here is part of a suite, Opus 19, by Leland Cossar, the third movement, Jeroen Weyrinck directing the Holland Wind Players.

Part of the King Christian II suite by Sibelius. That was the Serenade. Pietari Inkinen and the New Zealand Symphony Orchestra. Well, next on 3 to 7, a little bit of Debussy. Here is the second movement of a string quartet in G minor. This is from the Quatuor à Rods.

Part of Debussy's string quartet in G minor. It was played there by Kato Arod. A Handel aria for you next from the opera Partenope. This is Si Scherza Si. Yes, love always plays with two faces. Rosemary Joshua, the soprano, with Chris and Kernan conducting the early opera company.

Ray's theme from Star Wars The Force Awakens, music by John Williams. Anna Sophie Mutter with the Recording Arts Orchestra of Los Angeles, and John Williams himself, the conductor. And that is it from me for today. David Morris signing off, wishing you, of

0: moody, moonlit melodies, thunderous virtuosity, and delicate poetry. 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Kia ora and good evening, I'm Charlotte Seeker and welcome to Music Alive here on RNZ Concert. Tonight we have a special concert for you. Sakari Oramo leads the BBC Symphony Orchestra, Chorus and Singers in the celebrated finale of the season, the last night of the proms. Pianist Yuja Wang features in Samuel Barber's Piano Concerto alongside a performance by the wonderful tenor Nikki Spence. The programme covers some incredible orchestral pieces by Smetana and Holst, before wrapping up with a classic last night favourites like Rule Britannia, Jerusalem and Auld Lang Syne.
1: Hyde Park is filled with fallen golden leaves. The temperature means jackets and jerseys are up for consideration once again. There is no doubt that there is a taste of autumn in the air. And what better signifies the changing of the seasons than the last night of the proms? Classical music's great party, a chance to raise a toast to a brilliant summer of concerts, safe, of course, in the knowledge that there are musical delights galore for us in the hours, weeks and months ahead.
2: It has been an epic summer of music making here at the Royal Albert Hall and across the UK. 86 concerts featuring 3,000 musicians. Proms were performed in

0: Hart's Head, Middlesbrough, Sunderland, Bristol and Mould in North Wales, as well as 72 here in London. As ever, the Proms is the place to experience brand new music as well as the all-time great works. And this season, there have been 17 new BBC commissions and 12 world premiere performances.
1: Well, we're going to hear the first notes of music, Leonard Bernstein's Candide Overture, in just under quarter of an hour's time. All the excitement and all the build-up before that live here on Radio 3. And we have two distinguished guests with us here in the box who will keep us company across the hours ahead. Last year, soprano Louise Alder was entertaining us as the Last Night star soloist. Earlier this season, she was back to perform Cantaloupe's Songs of the Auvergne with the LPO and Edward Gardner. Good evening, Louise.
2: Good evening.
1: Great to have you here.
2: Lovely to be here.
1: Broadcaster Stuart McConey curated the groundbreaking prog rock prom at the start of this season, and 3 years ago was responsible for the Northern Soul prom. Welcome, Stuart.
3: Thank you very much for having me. It's a pleasure to be here.
0: Now, both of you, what does the last night of the proms mean to you both? I mean, Louise, you obviously have a pretty unique perspective, having actually performed on stage for a last night last year. But what do you both think of when you think last night of the proms, Stuart?
3: Well, this is my first last night actually here. I mean, I've been to many, many proms, but I've never been to a last night before. But I always watch and listen, because it's, to me, not just a musical celebration, which of course it is, but there's that slightly melancholic, slightly elegiac, slightly bittersweet feeling of the last days of the English summer. And often the music reflects that too. There are a couple of pieces here tonight that do. And I think while it's obviously a celebrated occasion that's become part of, as we've been saying, the British season, like Henley or Glastonbury or whatever, but we must always remember this is the biggest commissioner of new music on earth. My tastes run to contemporary classical music a lot of time, and there are three or four premieres tonight. So both aspects of the prom, I think, are delightful, and we'll celebrate them tonight.
1: Well, we've got an extended stage this evening, curving out into the arena to accommodate our tribute later on to Dolly Parton, complete with dancers, as well as three great singers. Louise, there's something very special about the last night of the proms, isn't it? The energy of it, the crowd in the arena. Quite a few of them have already been to say hello to us. We've got a pile of balloons.
0: Yeah, look at those. Smiley face balloons.
1: Yellow carnations.
0: Beautiful carnation.
1: Put in our jacket pocket. I mean, there's the party vibe is quite special, isn't it?
2: Oh, it's extraordinary. You can sort of drink it from the stage. You breathe it in and you can't help but feel, you know, lit up and excited for the coming together of the celebration of this extraordinary festival. And as you said, Stuart, that's such amazing, I don't know, that this idea of coming together and yeah,
0: that is
2: feeding
0: very
2: us.
0: Much is the feeling, isn't it? But I wonder how much can you see of the prommers on the ground there? I mean, there they are already releasing the smiley face balloons. Can you see people's faces when you are up there performing?
2: Of course. So you can
0: really
2: see people's faces, yes.
0: The whole shebang.
2: You can see their delight or horror, depending on how well you're doing.
1: What sort of response did you get to that, Louise? Because, I mean, one of the things about the last night is the sheer enormity of the television and radio audience.
2: Everyone was so kind, and I had words of, you know, joy and warmth from messages online, cards, posts. You can't imagine people stopping me in the street. It's been an amazing year, actually, to have that feedback.
1: And there is something about being asked to be the last night vocalist, because you do, you know, the instrumentalist doesn't necessarily play something that's played any other year. You have to sing various things that are absolutely a key part of the annual rotation of the proms. So it really does feel like a great gift to a musician.
2: Yeah, it's not a small gig. It's possibly the biggest one of your life. So I did say that to Nicky. I went and had a word with him at the beginning, and I said, you know, you're going to be amazing, and I know exactly how it feels, because the stress is a lot, but then the enjoyment factor is so high.
1: And I think Nicky's going to come and join us at the beginning of the interval. We've just got something. We've never broadcast this at all.
0: This is pioneering.
1: This is pioneering. During the weeks of the season, we've never heard this announcement. Stand by, everyone. Hope you're hearing it.
0: It's not your actual phone ringing right now, by the way.
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1: And you know what? There's a fabulous show on BBC iPlayer with Tom introducing all the premieres, or many of the premieres, here at the Proms. So if new music is your thing, do look for that on BBC iPlayer.
0: Speaking of which, it is your thing, isn't it, Stuart?
3: Yes.
0: McConey? The second prom of this season was curated by you. That was the Prog Rock, a fanfare for the common man, which I loved. We're going to hear a highlight from it next. Why is there such synergy, Stuart, between classical music and prog rock? Is it down to the musicians involved? You've got the likes of Rick Wakeman, David Cross from King Crimson being classically trained. Or is it more to do with the sheer scale and ambition of those songs? Because they're kind of symphonic in themselves, aren't they?
3: I think that it's all of those things. As you say, some of the leading musicians of that movement, Keith Emerson, Gentle Giants, Kerry Minear, Rick Wakeman, were classically trained. In the case of Emerson, Lake and Palmer, they offered us reimagining, some of which we had at the Prog Rock Prom, of Bartok, Kinastera, all kinds of people, Copeland. So it was that. And it's also, I think, about the scope and the ambition and the fact that whereas some parts of popular music or rock music are very much coming from a blues tradition, a black American music tradition, prog rock, particularly British prog rock, which I think is a uniquely British proposition, unashamedly says we are part of, or we are interested in, the European classical tradition. And you could hear that in the music, as well as its scope. And, you know, often it's playfulness, it's symphonic forces.
0: Yeah, I was going to say about the playfulness, because there is a definite thread of humour that runs through the last night of the proms. And I think it's fair to say that does also materialise in prog rock, doesn't it?
3: Oh, absolutely. The best progressive rock never took itself too seriously. I mean, you know, from Rick Wakeman deciding he was going to stage his epic of King Arthur on ice, simply because the Wembley pool was frozen at the time for an ice hockey match. I think it's often misrepresented, prog rock, as a rather earnest medium. And it's not. It's utterly serious about the beauty of the music, but it doesn't take itself too serious.
1: And when you were writing to prog rock artists and saying, you know, would you come and be part of this prom? You got their email addresses, you dropped them a line. Yeah. What was the response? I mean, were they excited it was happening?
3: Hugely excited. Carl Palmer, basically, of Emerson, Lake and Palmer, got in touch with me and said, I hear you're having a prog rock prom. I hope I can be
0: in it. I love that.
3: Peter Hamill of Van de Graaff Generator said yes straight away. And some of the biggest names of the music, people like Jethro Tull, Ian Anderson, Mike Oldfield, David Gilmour, Pink Floyd, Peter Gabriel, I got beautiful responses from them saying, in the case of Jethro Tull, if I wasn't on stage in Sardinia that night with Jethro Tull, I'd be there. I can think of none of them. Because I think to a degree, they felt, although they've been felt vindicated by the colossal record sales that have dried their eyes during the years, but I also think they felt slightly vindicated that this august institution would say, this is good music, this is
0: Absolutely.
3: Real music. Yeah.
0: Stuart, do we just think, much like prog rock, there is a major sort of, there is a certain Englishness about, I mean, certainly prog rock feels like it has a very English sensibility, as does this event. As you're sort of observing it as a first time last nighter, do you get a sense of English eccentricity radiating right now?
3: Oh, absolutely. I mean, and I think that's a bit that we were saying, that I think some people think that the proms are always like the last night of the proms. They think that every prom is like this, that it's the traditions and the heave-ho and the Union Jack waistcoats. And it's not. You know, a lot of the other proms are completely different. But this is unashamedly a celebration.
1: Well, we have a great night ahead of us. Plenty of Union Jack waistcoats and many other flags around the Royal Albert Hall. Couple of minutes to go until the first musical note. Let's meet our master of ceremonies, the chief conductor of the BBC Symphony Orchestra, Zachary Oramo.
5: I'm very excited about performing with the orchestra Leonard Bernstein's Candide Overture, Bedřich Smetana's Vltava, which I think is one of the most perfectly formed pieces of classical romantic music. And of course, it's great to work with soloists like Yuja Wang, Nicky Spence. This is the second time I work with Nicky Spence, who's a sort of larger-than-life character, very expressive, honey-toned tenor that is also a really good musician, able to sing many, many different styles perfectly. Yuja Wang I've worked with several times in the past, one of the most brilliant pianists technically that there are nowadays. Very down-to-earth sound, good musician, so she's also a delight to work with.
0: Zachary Oramo and Yuja Wang, by the way, will be playing Samuel Barber's piano concerto in the first half of tonight's concert. In a moment, we're going to hear John Foulds' Celtic Suite, written in 1911. Henry Wood first included that piece in his proms programmes at the height of its popularity. That was during the First World War. BBC Symphony Orchestra and Chorus joined by the BBC Singers.
1: We're going to start with the overture to Leonard Bernstein's Candide. Much celebration of the American semi-quincentennial across the proms this season. Zachary Aramo on stage, bowing deeply, turning to salute the BBC Symphony Orchestra. The last night of the proms is underway.

Leonard Bernstein's overture from Candide, opening the last night of the Proms 2026. We're going back in time to 1911 now. John Fold's Celtic Lament.

0: The Celtic Lament by John Foles. Elizabeth Bass playing the harp solo. Jonathan Asgard playing the cello solo. He's had a good summer. Appearance with a solo at the last night of the Proms, and earlier on in the year celebrating his son Thelonious, a midfielder in the Norwegian World Cup team,
1: that
0: who also plays
1: impressive.
0: For Rangers. They got to the quarterfinals, Norway, didn't they?
1: So they did.
0: The chaplet is being placed around the bust of Sir Henry Wood, a chaplet of laurel leaves, two Prommers dusting off the great man's head.
1: They are giving him a good dusting. Possibly he does need it. Brian Austin, one of those doing the dusting and applying the chaplet. He first stood in the arena 70 years ago in 1956 while waiting for his call-up papers. The call-up came before the end of the season, so he was away for the next 2 years. And Joe Robinson from Stevenage, he's been promming now for 10 years.
0: We should say it's the Royal Academy of Music that own the bust of Henry Wood and lend it to the Proms and the BBC each summer. The chaplet will be taken tomorrow to Holy Sepulchre Church in the City of London, where there is a memorial stained glass window to Wood, and at 6 o'clock there will be a service of thanksgiving and celebration for the Proms, which Georgia and I will be reading lessons at.
1: We shall.
0: Now, we're about to meet Nikki Spence,
1: yes,
0: our star soloist this evening, who's going to take us to Broadway in Scotland later. We start with him singing in what is in effect his second tongue, the Czech language.
1: Yes, he's going to sing from Dvořák's great opera, Rosalka, and he takes on the role of the prince.
2: He turns up in the forest and he's very much in wooing sexy prince codpiece mode, and then comes across Rusalka, who, as we know, doesn't have much to say. So he basically does a bit of, I think they call it transference, and just puts all of his love onto her, but with consent, obviously, she's in the mood. And it's just a beautiful outpouring of love, but also of mystery. And any Czech music just has so much honesty and kind of all organs on the sleeve. So it's a fantastic piece of music, and also the end of an act, so you get quite a triumphant end, which will probably make me sound way better than I am.
0: Oh, I don't know about that. Nikki Spence there. He is so associated with Czech music, isn't he? I mean, Janáček in particular. It was in 2024 he was awarded the Janáček Memorial Medal at the Janáček Brno Festival, and he's off shortly back there to star in The Adventures of Mr. Brucek to the Moon and to the 15th Century. No one better equipped than Nikki.
1: I must say, I don't think sexy prince codpiece was necessarily what Dvořák had in mind with this, although I'm interested to see how that interpretation might play out. The scene that we're about to witness, possibly complete with some squeaky balloons that seem to be going on down there on the arena floor.
0: Bit early for balloons.
1: I know, but something's going on. It involves a prince being drawn further into the woods by the sight of a mysterious creature, soon revealed as Rosalka, the water nymph. And we often hear that wonderful aria, don't we, from Rosalka herself on Radio 3. What is that strange sound I keep hearing?
0: I'm looking out for a Czech flag, but I can't see one. I can see a German flag, a Welsh flag, Cornish. Swiss,
1: the Cornish?
0: Thank you very much indeed. The Cornish flag is over there, the white cross on a black background. It's
1: there
0: the biggest
1: it
0: flag I can see, which
1: I
0: is very
1: apposite.
0: I think
1: they knew that you were in here.
0: Direct line of sight. But no Czech flag. I know not why. Wondrous vision, immensely sweet. Are you human or a fairy tale? Asks the prince. Have you come to protect that rare creature I glimpsed in the dimness of the forest?
1: A rare creature indeed. Nikki Spence in a sparkling, sort of almost rhinestone-trimmed jacket, ready to take on the role of the prince in Dvořák's Rosalka here at the last night of the Proms.
3: Later.

0: You're a golden star shining into the dark night. My fairy tale, come with me. The final words of the Prince's aria from Dvorak's fairy tale opera Wazalka, sung by our Prince this evening, Nikki Spence. And now some words from our conductor, Zachary Oram.
1: Every way I turn tonight, I see the faces of friends. Good evening to all you out there in the Royal Albert Hall. And good evening to everyone around the globe watching and listening to this magnificent concert. Right behind me, up above the orchestra, my conducting and our music making is silently scrutinized by the demanding stare of Sir Henry Wood. Yeah. 121 years ago, Sir Henry founded the Proms. His vision of making music accessible to all is still today fundamental to the Proms. Three cheers for Sir Henry. Hip, hip!

And whilst I stand here mostly silently, waving my arms around, I look into the eyes of some seriously talented people who actually make the music happen. The BBC Symphony Orchestra.

And over here in the arena, I see the deliriously devoted Prommers. The Prommers who this year, like every year, have shaken their buckets and collected a huge sum for musical charities. It's the largest sum ever. £119,000. Thank you.

What a season of proms we've had across the UK, from the northeast to North Wales, to Bristol, to here at the Royal Albert Hall. There have been 86 concerts featuring over 3,000 musicians. Silence and sound, the faces of friends. This for me sums up the whole of the proms and the whole of a life spent making music and listening to it too. You, the wonderful audience here and at home, give us the gift of your silence, of your time, of your attention. And we, the musicians here on stage, give you the gift of strange sounds organized into a language that speaks no words, but which we all understand. The miracle of music that bubbles up like a spring before it becomes a mighty river.

0: on this 2026 last night of the prom, Zachary Oramo conducting the BBC Symphony Orchestra. Music by Bedřich Smetana, our second Czech composer of the evening. Mavlast, a river flowing through woods and meadows and on through the Czech capital, Prague.
1: You're listening to the last night of the proms on BBC Radio 3 with Georgia Mann and Petrov Trelawney. Time now for a last night tradition, a brand new work commissioned specially for the occasion. The Canadian composer Sammy Moussa has created the piece we're about to hear. Sammy is from Montreal. He studied there before completing his training in Munich. He's written a series of works for the Montreal Symphony Orchestra, including a symphony and concertos for the violin and for the organ.
0: Well, his last night of the proms composition looks to ancient Greece for inspiration. Dithyrambs were highly intense dance songs performed by male choirs at festivals in ancient Greece. Here's Sammy to tell us more.
2: I found a fragment by ancient Greek poet Pindar that I thought reflected the kind of atmosphere this evening is about, a form of celebration, of coming together. It can also include nature, the divine. The idea is not to go back in history, go back in time, and to replicate something that doesn't exist anymore. It's more about finding human artifacts that are still resonating with, first of all, me, and I'm sure with other people. I just want to say that this is a magnificent chorus. I believe it's a mixture of professionals and amateur singers, and I find that really beautiful, and that's what I love about choral singing in this country, in the United Kingdom, and I'm very proud to be part of it for this evening.
0: Well, the words of Dithyram, come to the chorus, you Olympians, send upon it noble grace, you gods, you who come to the much-trodden centre of the city and the renowned, richly carved agora. Zachary Oramo returns to the stage to conduct the BBC Symphony Orchestra, BBC Symphony Chorus and BBC Singers in the world premiere of Dithyram by Sammy Moussa.

0: As Stuart McKenney was saying earlier on, so good to have a world premiere here at the last night of the Proms. That was Ditty Ram by Sammy Musa, who is taking a bow in the spotlight from his seat just at the back of the circle here at the Royal Albert Hall. BBC Symphony Chorus, BBC Singers and BBC Symphony Orchestra. You know, Georgia, the last time a piece called Dithyram featured on the last night was in 1995, and it was a dithyram for alto saxophone, jazz drummer, wind, brass and percussion. The subtitle for Harrison Birtwistle's saxophone concerto Panic, played by John Hall, which caused a panic, 18 minutes long, pretty uncompromising. It opened the second half of the Prom that night. BBC One viewers who tuned in for the Sea Songs and Royal Britannia weren't quite sure what they did. Do you remember that?
1: I remember that controversy well over the Birtwistle. That was slightly more, still very bold, very grippy, but slightly more, slightly easier on the ear, if that's not too disparaging thing to say. I thought that was fabulous.
2: So muscular, wasn't it? I really got the Olympian vibe there with the timps and the double basses. And I do think there are really special moments when you sit here and experience something brand new. You know, Petrov, do you remember that Ben Nabuto piece from the first night of the Proms in 2024, Hallelujah Sim? It's this genius piece that was all about kind of emulating simulation and computer games. And at the start of the season, we had French-British composer Josephine Stevenson's piece, That Sunrise Not Leave Us Unmoved.
0: Stuart McKenney is with us here at the last night of the Proms. Louise Alder is as well. Do you relish as an artist when you're told you're going to perform a new commission, or do you think...
3: Well, I absolutely love it. And you know, working with a living composer to create something, to be part, that much a part of a new piece is a real gift.
0: Well, we have a piano being wheeled into place because we are minutes away from Yu Jia Wang playing the Samuel Barber Piano Concerto. You'll appreciate that needs a bit of a stage move to get the instrument ready. That's going to take a couple of minutes. So we thought we'd just hear a little Yu Jia Wang encore before we hear her play a concerto. From when she was here at the Proms in 2023, she played Rachmaninoff's Rhapsody on a Theme of Paganini. The applause was so thunderous, as you'll hear, that she played two encores. And this is one of them. Cup of tea, Georgia?

0: Tea for two. Woman's arranged by Art Tatum. That was an encore from Yuja Wang last year, and she is going to be heading on stage shortly for Barber's Piano Concerto. He wrote this for the inauguration of the Philharmonic Hall at the new Lincoln Center for the Performing Arts in New York, and it was performed at the premiere by the Denver-born pianist John Browning. Now, like Yuja Wang, Browning was famous for the formidable technical skills he had, and Barber very much responded to that in the style of the piece. After writing the first two movements, Barber very much ran out of steam, and it was his friend and fellow composer, Aaron Copland, who had to step in to get him into gear, saying, "You cannot treat a soloist like this." Barber then got cracking with the not-at-all-easy-to-play final movement the next day, saying that he'd been terrorised into thinking of something.
1: We haven't mentioned Igor Yusupovich, the fabulous leader of the BBC Symphony Orchestra, who has tuned his ensemble, and here comes Yuja Wang, dressed in ivory-coloured silk, behind her Zachary Oromo. Broad smile on Yuja Wang's face as she shakes Igor Yusupovich's hand, gestures to Zachary, bows deep, and takes her seat at the stool in front of the Proms Steinway piano.

0: Yuja Wang playing the beguiling, glorious, sinuous piano concerto by Samuel Barber. Work he started in 1960, finished in 1962. It was premiered in September of that year. Described by one New York critic as being one of the most spectacular triumphs in the history of American music. First performed as one of the concerts inaugurating the Philharmonic Hall of the new Lincoln Center for the Performing Arts in New York. And tonight, the focal point of the first half of the last night of the 2026 Proms.
1: Yes, Petro, Yuja coming back to the stage. The audience very much showing their appreciation. What a performer she is. What a player she is. She brings such intensity, such charisma, so much command. I mean, that is a commanding piece. When you look at her arms and the positions that she was getting into at the end of that, I thought she was almost going to fly off the piano stool.
0: Her season this year has included a gala concert opening the new season at Carnegie Hall. She opened the seasons at the San Francisco and Philadelphia Orchestra, toured with the Swedish Radio Symphony Orchestra, and gave a recital tour that took her right across Asia. With Sakari Oromo, she bows to all sides of the Royal Albert Hall, bowing now to the audience on either side of the grand organ here, dressed now in two huge Union Jack flags and the green laurel chaplets, embracing the neck of the bust of Sir Henry Wood.
1: There has been a strong American flavour, hasn't there, to this prom season, Petrock? We started our year in Boston, and you were in Texas.
0: What's the word we're looking for?
1: Oh, not the semi-demi-quaver
0: centenary. Semi-quincentennial.
1: Semi-demi-quaver
0: centennial. 250 years
1: since the signing of the Declaration of Independence. And we've had American classics here at the proms, conducted by Marin Alsop. A brilliant Gershwin piano concerto. That was from Yolande Son. Incredible pianist.
0: And if you're wondering, no encore, well, the reason for that is that's not the end of Yuja Wang's appearance on this stage.
1: She's back.
0: She's going to be back in the second half of the concert, introducing us to musical snowflakes as she plays the jazz suite for piano and orchestra by the Soviet jazz composer Alexander Zvasman. That's coming up in part two of tonight's concert. Well, listen, we've reached the interval.
1: We have.
0: During which promers Karen McLernan, Lee McLernan, Deborah Carver and Susie Underwood will decorate the podium, ready for part two. I rather hope there are going to be some rhinestones there in honour of Dolly Parton. Georgia, let me tell you, dear listener, was wearing a stunning rhinestone-encrusted jacket earlier on today, but she's...
2: I shed it.
0: Well, she's smartened up for our actual broadcast, and the rhinestones have gone. But one of our next guests is rhinestone covered, Nicky Spence.
2: Encrusted.
0: And
2: Nicky
0: We'll meet him in less than a minute.
1: You're listening to the last night of the proms on BBC Radio 3. Georgia Mann and Petrop Trelawney now very loosely presiding over some interval entertainment for you in the Radio 3 box, and we are very pleased to say. Joined now by star tenor of the night, Nicky Spence. Thank you for making it up here.
3: Well, you know, all those stairs, I'm like a coiled spring, I sprang up them.
1: I thought as much. And you are encrusted in the most glorious sparkly gems all over your T-shirt right now. Nicky, how has it been? And what's it been like?
3: It's been so exciting. I'm like a chip fire. Somebody find a wet tea towel and put me out. I'm too excited.
0: Don't go up in this box. There's a lot of crushed velvet around it.
3: There is. Don't go near a naked flame.
0: No.
3: I think that's probably a motto for life for you, is it, Petrock?
0: It is.
3: With all that hair.
0: A lot of hairspray going on. A lot of Elnette, which is very flammable.
3: Of course.
1: Louise, well, apart from maybe you and I might have some Elnette somewhere about our persons, What's it like watching Nicky hitting the high notes in here this year? Because this was you last year. Is it like an out-of-body experience?
4: I mean, Nicky was born to do this evening. You're just amazing. All the pomp and circumstance you could ever, ever wish for. It's just wonderful. I've known you for a long time, Nicky, and to pass over the flame to you, the torch, is a real treat.
3: The gem-encrusted baton.
4: Oh, quite.
5: And tell us a bit about the choice of repertoire that you've come up with this evening. Did you get to make all those decisions? Were you told? I can't imagine anyone would tell you what to sing.
3: Could you imagine? No, I called all the shots, guys. I was like, no way am I going to sing something I don't want to sing. No, I'm singing something which people know me for. I sing a lot of Czech repertoire. And we've got Janáček year coming up in a couple of years. So I thought, let's wait for that. And then I found a bit of Dvorak. And yeah. People are used to hearing that other old soprano aria. Probably Louise has trotted out a couple of times. And I thought, let's give him something slightly more interesting. The prince can have his day.
5: When did you... I mean, your passion for Czech repertoire. I mean, you've been awarded a medal by the Janáček Foundation in Brno. You're off there again this year. You sing Janáček in the Czech Republic most years. Where did that passion come from? Was it the music first? Was it the language first? Was it the operas, the opportunities that the roles offer in Janáček operas?
3: I think, firstly, it was employment, which I was thrilled about. And then as I got into the music itself, a love affair began, because it's so honest. And it doesn't really, maybe you'll back me up here, Louise, it doesn't feel like singing opera. It feels like a drama that happens to have singing and music attached. And that's my bag.
2: How about the language? Have you found it? Because it feels like a very natural fit for you.
3: Thank you. I've got a very able teeth and tongue and lips. I feel like I'm ready to go and see Mr. Higgins. No, it's very good. It's very frontal.
4: It's a friendly language, isn't it?
3: It's a very friendly language. As soon as you've got all your prsh, I had to say a word today which means sister, which is sestrichko.
2: Sestrichko.
3: Nearly, darling.
4: Bless you.
5: Can you go into a restaurant in Prague or Brno and get into a long conversation with the barman and order your food and do all of that? I mean, can you actually speak the language?
3: I can do a bit of that. Most of the chat that comes out seems to be destiny has brought us here, should we fall in love. Quite operatic language. But then I can order a beer
5: like
3: as well.
5: Speaking German through Schubert's songs, isn't it?
3: Good now.
5: It takes you down a certain route. You are so qualified to sing this repertoire. And I know one of the things that you're going to be talking about on Radio 3 next week in a series of the essay going out each night next week is the singer's voice, where it comes from, and how singers look after their voice. You're going to be talking to an eminent figure in the world of ENT.
3: Yes, the voice doctor himself, Declan Costello. Oh. And what he doesn't know about those two rubbery flaps inside your throat, nobody does. He's so great, and he really unpicks it with me, because I've been so interested. You know, it's only the size of your thumbnail, but then it can fill the Royal Albert Hall. You know, what happens when it goes right? How does it happen? What happens when it goes wrong? And trying to dispel some of the myths around that.
5: And I'm just guessing from Louise's reaction that you, along with, it seems to me, every singer has Dr. Declan Costello in their speed dial.
4: Yeah. Declan is amazing. I've been to him on many a panicked morn and said, Declan, help me out. It's not working. Well, tell me what's going on. Because it's actually, interestingly, we can't see what's happening, and we often don't want to know what's happening. It's the worst thing and the best to have a camera down there, isn't it?
3: It's terrifying because there's no sensation down there. There's no nerve endings. So it's all a bit mysterious, which is why I think we react to it so viscerally when we hear a singer. It really makes the hair stand up on the back of your head.
2: It really does. And we are going to be hearing you. That series is a series of the essay on Radio 3. I think that starts on Monday, Nikki. So joining us is a Radio 3 part of the presenting team. But before you go, give us a proms highlight. I know you're a big fan of Alan Menken.
3: I am. Wasn't that fantastic? You know, I interviewed him and basically just sang my Little Mermaid at him for about an hour until he gave me a gig. It was fantastic. He's so interesting, you know, all of the hits, and he showed me Menken Mansion and all of his Oscars and things. It was like going around to your house, Georgia.
2: Just like going around to my
5: house. She's got so many Oscars, and they prop up every door in the house.
3: The Razzies.
2: I do actually know all the words for most of the score to The Little Mermaid, so...
3: Have you ever seen Diana Damrau sing it in German?
2: I have not.
3: It's really good.
2: That has to happen. I want to experience that.
5: Can I say we've got a concert manager here saying we need Nikki Spence back.
2: Let me go.
5: We better send you off backstage.
2: We're going to send you off backstage, and we're going to bid you farewell with a burst from our Disney prom. Alan Menken's Be Our Guest. You were our guest. Thank you, Nikki.
3: Oh, you're welcome.
5: Thank you. Toi, toi, toi for acting.
6: Be our guest, put our service to the test. Tie a napkin round your neck, cherie, and we provide the rest. Soup du jour, hot hors d'oeuvres, why we only live to serve. Try the grey stuff, it's delicious. Don't believe me? Ask the dishes. They can sing, they can

You're alone and you're scared, but the banquet's all prepared. No one's gloomy or complaining while the flatware's entertaining. We tell jokes at the

0: Be our guest. Alan Menken. That was a highlight from our Disney prom not long ago, actually. That was one of the, the later proms of the season.
1: It was a fantastic night of musical theatre joy. The last night of the proms were live on BBC Radio 3. Well, as Stuart was saying earlier on, one of the things about the last night to the proms is that sense of farewell to summer. And farewell to Sophie Jannan, outgoing chief conductor of the BBC Singers, who I know is relishing hearing her musicians at work tonight. She's going to join us in just a second after we hear the BBC Singers performing a Schumann song for double chorus, which I know is one of her favourites, Talisman.

0: Talisman, one of the four songs for double chorus by Schumann, performed by the BBC Singers, conducted by Sophie Janin, recorded in April this year at St Peter's Church in Eaton Square in London. I can tell you that the conductor's rostrum here at the Royal Albert Hall is dressed in multicoloured ribbons. There's a lot of activity when you work your way around the hall at the back of boxes as people stand around tables guzzling white wine or champagne or gin and tonics. I think it's only us here in the Radio 3 box who have access to Negroni cocktails, and they don't come until much later
1: on
0: in the evening.
1: Not yet.
0: But we do have Sophie Janin with us. And what an amazing time it's been. It feels to me you've been there for such a long time. We've had so many happy encounters together here at the Hall, in Studio 2 at Maida Vale, occasionally at the crack of dawn when we've had you singing Christmas carols on breakfast now. Carol competition. We've been to Dubai together for the Dubai proms before COVID. You've had a great time.
2: It's been such a journey. I mean, it was 8 years with the Singers, plus a year and a half when I first started to come as a guest, and I was their chief conductor designate. So it's almost a decade.
0: One of the things that, of course, happened during your time was the threat to the BBC Singers when the BBC decided that they were going to close them down. There was then a vast outpouring of love and a changing of minds. That must have been very gratifying, rather frightening, very moving all at the same time.
2: It was really all of those things at the same time. But I also think that what a healthy sign when you, in a society, can challenge a decision that has been made and be heard. And, I mean, this was the thing for us. But, I mean, it was a test, and it was a battle for all of us. But I'm so glad that we are where we are now.
1: Sophie, I just wondered how it felt when you first came to the proms at the beginning of your tenure, because here you are now somewhat of a veteran, but what did you make of it when you first, I mean, certainly when you first did a last night?
2: Well, it never gets ordinary. It is such an amazing place to be at the proms. I think this stage is one of the most incredible stages to conduct on, but it's also one of the most frightening because, you know, we grow up watching this stage. I came as a student during proms, and it's legendary.
0: Yes, you have actually prommed in the arena. You queued up and bought your promise pass and stood
2: many
0: there and
2: times.
0: Listened. One of the things we're seeing in the programme tonight is a brilliant illustration of the versatility of the Singers performing
2: Indeed.
0: New music. They're going to be performing Frank Lesser's music later on. They can sing great English traditional music associated with great, great moments. They can sing in a multiplicity of languages. I mean, they are an incredibly versatile ensemble, aren't they?
2: I mean, this is also one of the reasons why they're such an amazing group to work with, because they are so versatile. They can just stretch in any direction with grace, with elegance, and with commitment. They really care about how it comes out and how well they do.
0: Well, listen, thank you for joining us here in the interval. We've got 5 minutes for you to go and get a quick drink to celebrate part two and to celebrate your wonderful time with us at the BBC Singers. And I would also urge our listeners, if you missed The Damnation of Faust, which was one of my favourite proms of this season, where you brought your matrice de Radio France, the children's choir of Radio France, which is another of your endeavours. And I hope we'll have you back very soon as a guest conductor, conductor emeritus, whatever it is. But I know you'll be back with the BBC Singers. Sophie, thank you for the music.
1: Thanks, Sophie.
2: Thank you.
1: We're going to do some musical chairs now. And Louise, we've only got two microphones here, so we're doing a bit of kind of jiggery-pokery. Louise taking her seat again. But we'll turn now to you, Stuart McConey. Let's talk about the lady who is about to receive an epically affectionate last night of the proms tribute, the late and very great Dolly Parton. The second half's going to open very soon with some great artists performing some of Dolly's greatest hits, and there were just so many hits. What do you think it was that made Dolly Parton quite so unique, so special?
3: Well, I'm sure we're going to see lots of wigs and glitz and all that, and that's all brilliant. That is all absolutely brilliant, and Dolly embraced that herself and loved it. That was a very big side of her character. She wrote big hit, multi-million selling songs. But they're rooted in her experiences of not just her personal life, but in the folk and country music she grew up with. She grew up in rural Tennessee. She's steeped in Appalachian music, in bluegrass, in folk. She's often thought of as a country singer. I often think she's nearer to folk a lot of the time. And I think that underpins what she did. I think that underpins the fact that she could turn her hand. She's one of America's great songwriters. I think that, and I think the fact that she's a woman, and a woman, and a woman, a very glamorous woman, and a very witty woman, I think it's tended to obscure that. She should be thought of as up there with Dylan, Stevie Wonder, people like that, as a great American songwriter of the 20th century. And I also think, and I think this is really important, when people talk about change in music, music that's affected change, we often think of activists in music being Bob Dylan, John Lennon, people like that. No one in the history of popular music, no one probably in the history of any music, has had a more transformative effect on society than Dolly Parton. 300 million books.
0: Yeah.
3: The changing power, the children's lives all over the world changed by that. I know that's an extra musical thing, but I think the things dovetail. I think things dovetail in Dolly's personality.
0: A great supporter of LGBTQ+.
3: Absolutely.
0: Right, as well.
3: Absolutely.
0: And I think we saw that, didn't she? Didn't we, with her passing, that the tributes came from all sides.
3: Absolutely.
0: In America.
3: Yes.
0: She was, you know, in this incredibly divided world in which we live, she seemed to be one of the few people who could unite people from all sides of the political spectrum.
3: I heard someone, I think it was a comedian on Saturday Night Live, say, with Dolly Parton's passing, the last American who all America liked. which could well be true. And I think the songs that we'll hear tonight are obviously going to be some of the big razzmatazz numbers, and that's natural for an evening such as this. But there's a fragility to Jolene, Bargain Store, things like that as well.
0: And of course, Coat of Many Colours, that we can hear a bit of right now.

0: Dolly Parton's coat of many colours. Well, three musical stars playing tribute to Dolly on stage tonight. Actor and music theatre star Sheridan Smith, Ward Thomas, the English modern country pop duo, twin sisters Catherine and Lizzie Ward Thomas, and the undeniable queen of British soul music, Beverly Knight. All four of our guest vocalists explain what Dolly meant to them. Beverly first.
1: Writer, singer, humanitarian, one of life's most decent human beings who will forever live on in history and in all our hearts as the best of us. She was fearless, she was singular in her talent, and she was unafraid to express herself in her own way. At a time when, as a woman, people would very much criticise her for her appearance, take shots at her, she was very self-effacing and had a great sense of humour. And then there's the music, which is just extraordinary. Dolly had a sweet voice. It was high, delicate and robust at the same time. The tonality was delicate. The intent behind it was always robust, and it was very melodic. She could move through notes really quickly. Her voice was so uniquely hers. As soon as you heard it, you were like, that's Dolly.
2: She was just full of wit, intelligence,
3: and charisma.
2: Charisma and authenticity. And I think that's such a standpoint to live by.
3: We always question in every single creative decision, what would Dolly do? And it's a mantra we live by. And I think that a lot of people should, because what she does is always right.
2: I'll never forget, she always plays the guitar and with bar chords because of how long her nails are. And I just think that's really cool.
3: It's like commitment. She'd rather get the guitar tuned to fit her nails than to cut her nails.
4: She was my hero, my idol. I named my French bulldog Dolly Parton. I've got a tattoo and I am the Dolly super fan. So when I got the call about this, I mean, I screamed. I've got goosebumps now. My mum and dad are a country and western duo, and I grew up with country music, and Dolly Parton has always been the kind of icon and the person I've always looked up to. How they've managed to make these songs work as one big medley is unbelievable. It's full chills, so it's going to be a very, very exciting moment, and I'm very honoured to be a part of it.
5: The voices of Beverly Knight, sister duo Ward Thomas, and Sheridan Smith, who will open tonight's tribute to the late, very great Dolly Parton, who died on August the 25th, aged 80, with 9 to 5.

0: A tribute to an all-time great here at the last night of the Proms, Beverly Knight, the Queen of British Soul, sang Dolly's I Will Always Love You, which Dolly wrote in 1973 as a farewell to her business partner and mentor, Porter Wagoner, famously covered by Whitney Houston. Everyone on their seats now as there is a projection of Dolly beneath the organ.
1: Directly underneath the bust of Henry Wood, there's Dolly and a thousand mobile phone lights swaying in time to that amazing musical sequence, including Louise's.
2: And yours,
1: and mine, let's be honest. Do you enjoy that, Stuart?
3: I loved that. That was a bit of a moment, wasn't it?
0: It really was. A bit like what you were saying earlier on, that she's a great American songwriter. She had the ability to write tunes that sounded like they were folk songs that they weren't. Yes. And Paul McCartney, I think, has a similar gift.
3: Very similar. And also, the catchiest song, 95 Surely, the catchiest song about dismantling the patriarchy in the workplace ever.
0: Yes, from the 1980 comedy.
1: Bravo, Sheridan Smith, who was singing some of that upside down.

0: She was.
1: The shoulders of the dancers. Of course, we also had Beverly Knights and Catherine and Lizzie Ward-Thomas. There's more singing, actually, because we're going to put the BBC Symphony Orchestra, Symphony Chorus and BBC Singers in the spotlight next with the music of Holst, Jupiter, the bringer of jollity from the planets. The movement includes the patriotic Hear My Vow to Thee, My Country, and the words will be sung this evening, the audience encouraged to join in. Words written by Cecil Spring Rice when he was British ambassador to the United States during World War I. Jupiter's high spirits projected through a broad, infectiously energetic melody. Zachary Oramo returns to conduct the music of Holst.

0: I vow to thee, my country. Words added to Jupiter from Holst's The Planet Suite in 1921. The words by Cecil Spring Rice. And Holst named that Thaxted after the village in Essex where he'd lived.
1: Well, the atmosphere changes at this point at the last night of the proms, doesn't it? The room becomes much livelier. We can hear more air horns and balloons and other noisy gizmos and objects emitting their sound. And, of course, the flags being lifted high, the flags of a multitude of nations. Live music every night across the summer from the Royal Albert Hall on BBC Radio 3. But the live music continues 52 weeks a year. Radio 3 in concert returns on Monday, and we start the week with a focus on the Edinburgh International Festival concerts we've recorded there, including Donald Runicles conducting Das Klagen der Lied by Mahler on Monday, Coleridge Taylor's Hiawatha performed by the Montreal Symphony Orchestra and Raphael Paere on Tuesday. And then Stephen Osborne offers a very special concert on Wednesday evening. Schubert's in a concert that pays tribute to Alfred Brendel, a piano recital. And the piano's now back in place.
0: It sure is. You can tell that because you get the heave-ho from the Proms. That's another tradition. Whenever a piano is being manhandled in that way, we get the heave-ho. And you mentioned Hiawatha there by Coleridge Taylor. Of course, first performed here at the Royal Albert Hall. There's some fantastic photos backstage, aren't there? Now, Yu Jia Wang will be making her return to the stage for that piano that's just been moved. We're going to hear some Soviet-era jazz from her. Alexander Zvasman composed his jazz suite for piano and orchestra in 1945, at the end of the Second World War, when jazz was riding high in the Soviet Union. Zvasman and his jazz band had performed for Red Army soldiers on the front lines in 1942, and there is a feeling of real post-war joyousness to this suite. But the jazz party wasn't to last. Less than a year after this work was completed, official Soviet support for jazz fell away. Several prominent jazz musicians fell out of favour.
1: Well, you mentioned that tradition of the heave-ho when the lid of the piano is opened. Another tradition to cheer the leader, Igor Yusufovich, as he plays the A, the one time he gets to play a note in public on the piano rather than on his violin. He's done that, the orchestra tuned. This piece, the jazz suite by Sassman, never performed before at the Proms. Ryan Gooley, in his programme notes, describes the piece as being as if a Rachmaninoff piano concerto was sandwiched in the middle of a ragtime piano roll. I'm not quite sure what happened
0: I'd like to be able to tell you all what's happened, but we don't know.
1: Is it a...
0: A balloon's caught.
1: Louise can see what happened.
2: Yeah, one of the balloons got caught in one of your spaceships up there.
3: One of the balloons went the acoustic right to mushrooms. The top of the hall. Yeah.
1: Do you know, I reckon those acoustic mushrooms must have all sorts of things hidden inside them. I mean, generations of Brahma's balloons.
2: Hopes and dreams of performers.
1: The hopes and dreams, yeah. They were installed because it used to be said that the Royal Albert Hall was the only place where an English composer could hear their work twice because of the echo. So they put the... they put the acoustic screens up to try and stop that. Enough! Yu Jia Wang is back.
0: She is back, now clad in floor-length golden sequins. Very Dolly Parton, actually, I'd say.
1: It's a bit
0: we are going to hear her play Zvasman's Jazz Suite.

0: Alexander Spassman's Jazz Suite for piano and orchestra at the last night of the Proms. The flags are aloft. They are waving for Yu Jiawang. She played that with such fluidity, such energy and grace, Petrov, sequin clad, now bowing alongside Zachary Oromo, our conductor this evening.
1: And Anne Rodriguez, who has just started proming again. She started proming 4 years ago after a gap of 40 years. She's on stage presenting her with a gift to thank her for her remarkable, well, two piano concerto contributions to tonight's prom.
0: Yes, no mean feat which she has just pulled off, Yu Jiawang. Two phenomenally virtuosic pieces that really play to her strengths as a player. Yu Jiawang spoke to Neil Fisher at the Times in July about taking on jazz. She says, I love that about jazz, the unpredictability of it. They can even change their mind on a concert day.
1: Very different to being a concert pianist.
0: Well, our star Scottish tenor Nicky Spence is about to make his return to the last night of the prom stage. Now, Nicky grew up on a farm in Dumfries and Galloway, and he's about to perform quite the tribute to his home nation. When I met Nicky at rehearsals earlier this week, I asked him whether he'd ever been in the audience of the last night of the proms before.
2: I remember queuing up for Anne and the Trepco, and I almost didn't get a ticket, so I thought, oh, I'll just eat the rest of my picnic. But then suddenly somebody was flogging one outside, and I probably sold an organ to get one. And in I went, and I remember there was a lot of topiary and flora and fauna on the go. She did a lot of throwing of flowers into the crowd, which I thought was a lovely, lovely move.
0: I like that idea, and I'm wondering if you have stored it mentally for your own appearance. And speaking of appearance, can you even give us a hint of what you're going to be wearing? Because this has become such a sartorial event. I'm looking at you now clad magnificently in leopard print shirt and cap. Have you got any thoughts? Can you reveal anything?
2: There's been many people trying to tickle this information out of me, and I just can't say anything, I'm afraid. It will just get your sunglasses on. I have done a bit of crafting myself,
0: ooh,
2: having been head of the cross stitch club at school and also on the rugby team. But I have to say that I did have quite a few injuries while making things. So spot if you can see some crafty moments.
0: I cannot wait to clap eyes on this. Last night at the prom, soloists always bring some of their home nation to the party. You are going to be bringing some Scots flavour for us, for sure. Tell us about Scotch Snap.
2: Yes, Scotch Snap, which is basically a whistle-stop tour through the hits of Scotland, by the medium of an arrangement by Stuart Calvert, who's just the most gorgeous gentleman who's managed to piece all of my demands together while sounding musically eloquent. And it's a real romp, and there may or may not be some dancing.
0: How much do you get home these days? Because you've got this enormous career. How often do you get back to the land of your fathers?
2: Well, actually, quite a bit, because we just moved back to the homeland.
0: Ah.
2: So I'll be in Scotland before you. As they say, you take the high road, I'll take the low road. And it's great. We live 5 minutes away from Glasgow Airport. So whenever those opera companies give me a smidgen of private life, I whiz home and see my gorgeous little boy and my lovely husband, and generally do some gardening when I'm allowed.
0: Sounds very idyllic. This, it has to be said, is not your first appearance at the proms this season. You were performing the title role in Weber's Oberon not all that long ago, actually. I just wonder what makes the proms different, because it isn't an ordinary music festival, is it, the proms?
2: No, I mean, there's so much happening. It's so bountiful. A smorgasbord of opportunities for music to invite new people into that wonderful building. And I think it is such an invitation of what makes music cross boundaries and cross classes. It just really is something for everybody. And that's what I love about it. There really is a pick and mix. And I think the last night of the proms especially allows people to be their most authentic selves. So I think the crowd you get the last night, especially in that sophisticated mosh pit,
0: yes,
2: in the middle, I'm really looking forward to seeing all the beaming faces and crazy outfits and all the rest of it. I'm hoping if anybody hurls any garments on the stage, I'll be ready for it.
0: I hope so too. I once nearly got decapitated by an inflatable banana.
2: Well, what you get up to in your own time is all up to you.
0: Nicky Spence, thank you so much for joining me.
2: Oh, pleasure.
1: There is an element of Kenneth Williams there, isn't
0: just a
1: there?
0: Bit.
1: And a double entendre every second. Stuart McKenney is with us here in the Radio 3 box, and he was just talking there about this mosh pit idea of the hall.
3: Sophisticated mosh pit.
1: Yeah. I mean, yeah. As we look out over the great oval space, mm-hmm. I always like to point out it's oval,
4: You're obsessed with it being
1: not
4: oval.
1: Round. Everyone thinks it's round.
3: Yes.
1: But it is oval. I mean, there is something both grand and intimate about it, isn't it?
3: 3 years ago when we did the Northern Soul prom here, and I was... brief moment when I wasn't on stage, and I snuck into the sophisticated mosh pit and looked up, and every tier of this building was dancing. And even describing it now, it was one of the most thrilling moments of my life. It's an incredible building. To see it like that was phenomenal, yeah.
0: That was one of my all-time great proms moments. I've never seen so many people dancing in here.
3: During the night, when Daryl was singing The Night. Yes, incredible.
0: Unbelievable.
3: Still available at the BBC iPlayer if you want to relive it. Yes.
1: A great feast of proms there. There is, Louise, also something wonderful, I think, about the way the space can accommodate big noise or little noise. I mean, some of the playing there from Yu Jiwang in this afternoon was incredibly delicate, incredibly pianissimo.
4: It was amazing to watch her from behind, actually. She's so magnificent as a performer, and as you say, so delicate. She almost doesn't move at all. It's
0: She's
4: a bit like watching
0: a
4: yeah, like a swan.
0: Yeah.
4: And it's exactly how we're told to sing, so it's amazing to watch that there's such little, you can see the muscles in her back, but she's so fluid as a person, as a body to watch, that it's mesmeric.
3: And they were so technically demanding, both the Barber and the Jazz Suite, although emotionally a million miles away from each other, but so technically demanding, incredible.
1: But I love the way we've got now, let's just listen for a couple of seconds, just listen to the buzz of the place, and then that silence we got listening to the Zaffman and to the Barber earlier on, there's nothing like 5,000 people in silence together, is there? It's an amazing thing, and it's so rare, it really takes something like the proms to achieve that.
3: Oh, absolutely, yes. That is, you're right, there's nothing like the silence of 5,000 people who, have just been making a lot of noise. And you can feel the low-level crackle of expectation all the time, can't you? Which is great.
0: There was a beach ball that landed on stage just now. Igor Yusufovich, our leader this evening, kicked it off in a very elegant fashion, I thought.
1: We're going to have to blow up our balloons soon. We're surrounded by them. Our carnations standing firm. So we're ready for this Scotch snap. Here
4: is
1: Nikki Spence. My golly.
0: Velvet. I see velvet.
1: And is that I can't quite see what his legs
4: What's
1: are covering.
4: What's happening? Okay.
1: He's wearing sort of trews and a green velvet jacket with a tartan... cloth over his shoulder. Off to Scotland.

0: high, let the wind blow low. 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All the lasses say hello. Donald, where's your trousers?
1: Donald, where's your trousers?
0: Donald, where's my trousers?

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Gloaming in the gloaming, wee man laddie by my side. When the sun has gone to rest, that's the time that we love best. Oh, it's lovely roaming in the gloaming. There's Maun, Pond, Glasgow, Broomy, Lother, going down the water for the fair. There's Bob and Mary on the Govan ferry, wishing jet propulsion could be there. There's steamers cruising, and there's buddies snoozing, Ned's and laddies fishing for the pier. And Paws perspiring, very near expiring, as he rows a boat for there to hear. With eyes a-flashing, he'd his vote smashing to be walking dilly on the prom. And men, Evelyn, are in seventh heaven as they walk along with Dick and Tom. From Dumbarton Rock to every Jean and Jock,

500 miles, and I would walk 500 more just to be. 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

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He's done to war, he's done to war, he's done to war, the excisement.

0: I think that might just be the greatest last night of the Proms performance I have ever witnessed, Petrov.
1: I think Nicky Spence has launched himself not just onto the opera-loving public's consciousness tonight, not just onto the classical music lover's consciousness, but onto the nation's consciousness. What a performance. He was on stage with Patrice Moniz and Evie Grace Brown, two Scottish dancers, and Robert Jordan playing the bagpipes from just in front of the organ.
0: What a majestic figure he cut. He just suddenly appeared out of nowhere.
1: And we should just say, during a Donald Where's Your Trousers, Nicky Spence did a Bucks Fizz number, like the Eurovision Song Contest. Was it 1983 when the skirts were shortened and a tighter pair of trousers was revealed?
0: Indeed, and he had proper tartan trousers underneath the darker ones he emerged in earlier on. Well, time for a world premiere performance next, Petrock, at the last night of the Proms by Anne Dudley, a piece scored for the harp and strings of the BBC Symphony Orchestra and the BBC Singers. Iris of Life sets texts by Zitkala Saar. We spoke to Anne Dudley at rehearsals this week to find out more.
2: Iris of Life is a poem by a Native American poet called Zitkala Saar. And she was born as a member of the Sioux tribe, late 19th century, early 20th century. But she received a Quaker education, and she went on to be not just a poet, but she was a musician and an activist for Native American rights. And this poem seems to have a very simple but profound message. Tiny good deeds can build up and accumulate over time, in the same way that millions of tiny raindrops accumulate to form a grand rainbow. And the rainbow is the symbol of communication between the gods and Earth, according to the goddess of the rainbow, who's called Iris, hence the title Iris of Life. It's a lovely message for our times, that the problems of the world sometimes seem rather overwhelming, but the idea of a simple act of kindness that anybody could do at any time, on any day, this has an effect, is powerful.
1: Well, Iris, the channel of communication between the gods on Mount Olympus and the mortal world, like tiny drops of crystal rain in every life, the moments fall to wear away with silent beat the shell of selfishness. Zachary Oramo, we're going to hear the BBC Singers with the Symphony Orchestra.

0: RS of Life, Anne Dudley, setting words by the Native American poet Zaitkala Saar. And Anne Dudley taking a bow from just a few boxes away from where we are here at the Royal Albert Hall. The composer, the music for Jeeves and Wooster, for The Crying Game, The Full Monty, and the second iteration of the TV series Poldark, a BBC commission getting its world premiere tonight.
1: Well, we are heading back to the world of musical theatre next with one of the great songs from Guys and Dolls by Frank Lesser. Louise and Stuart, our guests in here in the Radio 3 box with us. Are you Guys and Dolls fans? I have to say, I played Miss Adelaide when I was 11 years old, so I feel a deep connection to this particular musical.
2: Oh, you were fab.
1: I mean, I'm not sure that's how the audience would have described it at the time. Stuart, are you a fan of Guys and Dolls?
3: I don't really know it that well, because musical theatre is a little bit of a blind spot for me. Not through choice, just through growing up. In which, just thinking of that, some people of my vintage will know Anne Dudley as being the person who arranged the Frankie Goes to Hollywood records.
1: Shit.
3: Yes.
1: Now, that I did not know.
3: Yeah, that was the first came to prominence, yeah.
1: See, Jeeves and Wooster is great enough. And you, Guys and Dolls lover?
4: I love it.
1: Well, then you've
4: the bridge.
1: Yes, you've got some greatness in store, because here comes Nicky Spence. He's changed, this time clad in blue blazer by the looks of it. Is that a bow tie there, Petrov?
0: It's a very big bow tie, and there's a big flower in his pocket. He is nicely Johnson, writ large. Zachary Oramo behind him, the BBC singers rise to their feet.

0: Rocking the Boat from Guys and Dolls by Frank Lesser. Nikki Spence was our Nicely Nicely Johnson this evening, busting some moves there as well, it has to be said.
1: Yes, wasn't that amazing? And I wonder what Louise thought about this. I mean, that capacity of the larger gentleman, I don't think Nikki would have any qualms with us describing him as that, dancing so elegantly and so deliciously lightly on his feet.
2: Nikki's shimmy is second to none, and we know this in the industry. We're very proud of him for it.
0: Very much enjoying Nikki's shimmy, and he's got pink glittery shoes on to boot.
1: And he's being given a gift by Margaret Austin, who lives in Carshalton in Surrey and has been promming in the arena for just over 20 years. And Zachary was given a gift too by Anastasia Videnska, who hails from Kyiv, works in the energy sector. She describes herself as a British-Ukrainian Londoner who first discovered the proms when she was in this city 25 years ago. I love all these gifts.
0: It's terribly polite with the... And again, really rather English, I'd say. It's one of those amusing traits of this evening. What do you make of the gift giving and the general rituals, Stuart?
3: What I was thinking just then is, who knew when Nikki came in here earlier talking about the Vojak, he was relatively contained. And then who knew that this was to come? He kept that quiet, didn't he? I think that's the definition of keeping your powder dry.
1: Well, he may be off to Brno, but I think Broadway will be coming soon behind. So look, we've reached this point in the evening where we all know where it's going now. We had the Fantasia on British Sea Songs. Then we have, of course, the Pomp and Circumstance March number 1. Then we move into Jerusalem, the Britain arrangement of the national anthem. And finally, Auld Lang Syne. There is, Stuart, something very reassuring about this familiarity.
3: Absolutely, absolutely. The rest of the programme changes, and as we've seen tonight, it's an eclectic programme. It's been challenging at times, accessible at times. But this is an exhalation moment, isn't it? It's sort of like, now we can... I was going to say literally let our herd up, but that's not all.
1: Some ice is arriving.
0: Some ice buckets.
1: Wonderful. We might have a little drink to celebrate the entry into the sea songs. Not Georgia and I, obviously.
0: No, never.
1: Never
0: would a drop pass our lips.
1: To have a little tincture. I mean, did you feel a great weight on your shoulders when you were doing this moment last year?
4: Huge weight. The words alone are quite difficult to memorise, to be honest.
1: Zachary Aramo is back on stage. The Fantasia on British Sea Songs, arranged by Henry Wood, starting with the saucy Arethusa.

opening his kilt to reveal a sequined rainbow flag, the LGBT plus pride flag. Pomp and circumstance march. Coming your way next, Zachary Oromo remains on the conductor's rostrum here at the Royal Albert Hall.

0: Are you having fun?
1: Yeah, great.
0: It's been such a pleasure to be with you tonight and to share the stage with these incredible players, singers, and dancers.

And it has been a special joy and privilege to celebrate the life of the great Dolly Parton. She said, "I look totally artificial, but I'm totally real as a writer, as a professional, as a human being. A rhinestone shines just as good as a diamond." That brings to mind two words: authentic integrity. Authentic integrity, this is the secret to being a good musician, and probably the secret to being a good human as well. So, AI. Authentic integrity. That's my kind of AI. The kind I like. At a time when another AI is encroaching on our creativity and our humanity, tonight we are unapologetically live, acoustic, and imperfect.

We will be back next summer to mark 100 years of the BBC proms. But now let's celebrate all that is authentically human and raise the roof with Jerusalem.

0: Should old acquaintance be forgot and never brought to mind, we'll take a cup of kindness yet for auld lang syne. Those words, Robert Burns said he transcribed them from an old man's singer before adding his old verses. Our two new acquaintances this evening, Louise Alder and Stuart McConey, thank you both so much for being with us.
1: Thank you.
0: I hope you've had a ball. The BBC Symphony Orchestra and Chorus and the BBC Singers, conducted by Zachary Oramo, who I thought was on magnificent form tonight. Fantastic speeches from him. That brings the last night of the prom 2026 to a close. What a season it has been. Everything from prog rock to Mala 9, Weber's Oberon to James Bond, proms in Middlesbrough Town Hall, Bristol Beacon, the first ever Words and Music prom in Mould in North Wales. Next year, Petrock, 2027, we have quite an anniversary to mark.
2: Yes, we do indeed. The 2027 season will mark the centenary of the BBC's involvement in organising and broadcasting this great festival. It took over the proms in 1927. First night next year, Friday the 16th of July. Georgia and I will be here. That is 10 months away, of course. Right now, well, this evening, Sir Henry Wood's bust will be boxed up and returned to the Royal Academy of Music. And so, no need to feel bereft as another season of the world's greatest classical music festival comes to its end. Just at this moment, a word for the small but dedicated team of producers, researchers, presenters and engineers who bring you live music day in, day out on Radio 3.
0: Huge thanks also, as Petrock alluded to there, to all our incredibly hard-working sound engineers who are about to start the epic process of removing hundreds of microphones, incalculable amounts of cable, ensuring that this great hall is fully restored to its pre-prom state by the time the sun rises.
2: Yeah, poor guys, we're off for a drink and a pork pie. They're just about to start an eight-hour shift. Unplugging a million cables, packing away television cameras and microphones and lights. Oh, good luck, guys.
0: Good luck. But now, from me, Georgia Mann.
2: And me, Petrock Trelawney.
0: All of us here at the Royal Albert Hall, we shall say good night.
3: 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Join us at 7pm next Wednesday as we play music from the WFMT Orchestra Series. I'm Charlotte Secker and you're tuned into RNZ Concert this evening. To come, we have a beautiful somber Rossini work for cello and piano, and later an intense piano solo from César Franck.
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Our first piece for early music up late this evening here on RNZ Concert is a charming Baroque work from Tommaso Albinoni. Now, this composer holds place as the first Italian to write an oboe concerto. However, I'll play you one written for the flute, his flute concerto in G.

Richard Wentz on the flute, along with Musica Ad Renum playing Albinoni's Flute Concerto in G. A wee sacred motet from near the end of the 16th century, written by Spanish composer Tomás Luis de Victoria. This is Regina Celi in five parts.

0: Regina Celli in Five Parts by Victoria, performed by The 16 under Harry Christophers. 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I'm Charlotte Secker, and still to come, that beautiful, tender Rossini work. And later, an African Rhapsody from Sekou Keita.
1: Moody, moonlit melodies, thunderous virtuosity, and delicate poetry. 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
0: We have Francesco Gemignani's Concerto Grosso in D, an arrangement of one of Corelli's violin sonatas, expanding the work from a violin in basso continuo texture to a rich dialogue in this small ensemble that plays it. Here's Gemignani's Concerto Grosso in D.

Ensemble 415, directed by Chiara Banchini, performing Gemignani's Concerto Grosso in D. I'm Charlotte Secker, and you're tuned into Evenings here on RNZ Concert. Now we have the wonderful work from Rossini, Une Larme, or A Tear, written as part of a late life collection known as The Sins of Old Age. This work is quiet, sober, and deeply expressive, completely contrasting his lively upbeat operas that we're used to.

Shedding a sorrowful tear with Rossini's Une Larme, performed by Alexander Ivashkin and Deirdre Irons. Now we have Leon Boylemann's Piano Quartet in F minor. I'll play you the third movement, Andante, intimate with the mood of a nocturne.

The third movement of Boehmen's Piano Quartet in F minor, performed by Trio Parnassus with Gerard Causey on the viola. I'm Charlotte Secker and you're tuned into Evenings here on RNZ Concert. Now we have the final movement from Sekou Keita's African Rhapsodies. Bamba, the Light of Touba, takes us on a delightful journey to a small suburb in central Senegal called Touba.

performed and composed by Seku Keita on the Kora, along with the BBC Concert Orchestra performing Bamba, the Light of Tuba. Next, César Franck's Prelude, Chorale, and Fugue for solo piano, a work with a distinctive cyclic form, unifying each section with a wonderful motif.

Stephen Huff performing Prelude, Chorale, and Fugue by César Franck. Now for a classic in the French art song repertoire, Henri Duparc's Chanson Triste, or Song of Sadness. A tender song of gentle melancholy and subsequent solace found in the embrace of a beloved under the summer moonlight. Here is soprano Barbara Hendricks with the Lyon Opera Orchestra under John Elliott Gardner with Chanson Triste.

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Ngā Mihi o Te Pō. 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

0: The Ruru, the Morpork. Te Reo Irirangi o Aotearoa.
1: RNZ News, kia ora, I'm Nicola Wright. Women's Refuge says emergency housing rules need to change to make provisions for people fleeing a violent partner. A 2024 policy change introduced stricter criteria and requirements to get emergency housing. A new report draws on the experiences of 338 survey respondents. 290 of them had dependent children with them in emergency or transitional housing. Dr. Sophie Beaumont, one of the paper's authors, says the policy needs a separate application process for women fleeing unsafe situations. David Tamahere believes he should be entitled to a quite huge payout from the Crown for the 20 years he spent in prison now that charges of murder have been withdrawn. Yesterday, the Crown decided not to pursue a retrial of Mr. Tamahere for the 1989 murders of Swedish backpackers Heidi Parkinen and Urban Hoglund. The National Aerospace Centre near Christchurch wants to launch big rockets a dozen times a year. Tawhaki and a French company are now working on getting customers and capital to build the spaceport. RNZ has been given details about the attempt to tap into the burgeoning space launch market. The plan is for a launch pad of 30 metres by 30 metres built to NASA standards. Firefighters will return to the massive vegetation Walter Peak fire near Queenstown at first light this morning. They suspended operations last night at dusk, although a ground crew remained to monitor the fire overnight. Fire and Emergency estimates the Walter Peak fire has now burned more than 1,400 hectares of tussock and scrub and is still not controlled or contained. Whangarei residents opposed to council plans to evict rough sleepers from a disused sports club are heading to the site this morning in protest. At times up to 50 people have lived in tents and makeshift shelters at the old boys rugby club grounds. Though now only about 10 are left, the Whangarei District Council has told them to leave by today. The council says the encampment poses serious health, safety and operational risks. That's the news.
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1: Now the forecast from Met Service to midnight. Northland and Auckland a mostly fine day, just some early fog. Waikato through Taranaki, including Coromandel Peninsula, Bay of Plenty and the Central High Country, partly cloudy, and there may be a shower from afternoon. Whanganui

0: Fine chance of a shower from afternoon, light winds in 22. Hamilton mainly fine, may get an evening shower, light winds in 22. Wellington low cloud and a possible shower from late afternoon, southeasterlies 14 degrees. Christchurch mostly cloudy, could get drizzle this evening. Light southwesterlies turn northeast this afternoon, 16. And Dunedin mostly cloudy with a few spots of morning drizzle. Southeasterlies turn northeast this afternoon, a high of 12. 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
2: Greetings and a very warm welcome to Mornings here on RNZ Concert. Andrew Clark with you this Thursday. It's the 8th of October. Coming up in this hour of the programme, some chamber music from Mozart, also a Bach double bill. We'll have the more ancient music from him, as it were, and a modern take on his music as well. First to Debussy, and this is from his Petite Suite, and I've got an orchestration of the cortège.

A very grand close there at the cortege from Debussy's Petite Suite and their performers, the Lyon National Orchestra. I have a piece from Mozart for you now, and it was written for his friend Anton Stadler, the virtuoso clarinetist. So you'd hope the clarinet would feature in it, and it does. This is the finale from his Clarinet Quintet in A.

The final movement there from Mozart's Clarinet Quintet in A. Clarinetist Gerbrich Meyer joined by the Felix Quartet. In a couple of minutes' time, I've got a modern take on the music of Bach for you. First to Denmark for our performers, the Danish Girls Choir. And this piece is called The Mystery of Love, and it's written by contemporary composer Sufjan Stevens.

The Danish Girls Choir there with The Mystery of Love, music by Sufjan Stevens. Grieg will get us ready for the morning with a classic from him in just a couple of minutes from now here on Ironside Concert. But first a take on Bach's music, and we have piano as well as a wee bit of marimba added. And this is called The Fire Dance.

That was Thomas Enko's take on Bach's Fire Dance. Thomas playing the piano with marimba player Vasilena Serafimova. And I will actually have some music originally from Bach a wee bit later, a cantata, sinfonia from one of his cantatas. Recently, we played you a duet version, piano duet version of our next piece by Grieg. Today, it's all about the orchestra and this morning mood from his Peer Gynt suite.

Greig, getting us in the morning mood there with music from his Peer Gynt suite with the Oslo Philharmonic Orchestra performing for us. Andrew Clark here this Thursday with the morning's programme here on RNZ Concert. Shortly, some keyboard music from Haydn. Time now for the main centre's forecast today. Tamaki Makaurau, Auckland, a fine day. Southwesterlies dying out early in the evening in a top of 20. Tauranga, Moana, mainly fine. The chance of a shower from the afternoon, light winds, and a top of 22. Also 22, the expected high today for Kirikiriro, Hamilton, mainly fine with the chance of an evening shower and light winds as well. Tofanga Nuiatara, Wellington, low cloud with a chance of a shower from late in the afternoon. Southeasterlies developing in the morning, a high of 14. Ototahi, Christchurch, mostly cloudy with drizzle possible in the evening. Light southwesterlies turning northeast in the afternoon and a high of 16. Otipoti, Dunedin, mostly cloudy and a few spots of morning drizzle around. Southeasterlies turning northeasterly in the afternoon and a high of 12. I have music now from one of Haydn's early keyboard concertos, and we're going to join Leivur Arnesnes at the piano. Yes, we're heading back to Norway, as it were. He's directing the Norwegian Chamber Orchestra for the opening movement. It's full of elegance, this one.

The opening movement from Haydn's Keyboard Concerto in F, Leif Ove Andsnes at the piano and directing the Norwegian Chamber Orchestra. Now, look, if you get a chance at some point, why not head to our website at rnz.co.nz/concert and vote for your favourite piano piece. Could it be a piece by Haydn? That's the theme, favourite piano pieces this year's Labour Day countdown, of course, in a couple of weeks' time here on RNZ Concerts. You haven't got too long to vote. Head to the website and decide. You've got to be in it to win it, of course, and then we'll tally up all the votes and your favourites will be counted down on the shows that day. I reckon it's the vote that's coming up, if you know what I mean, that's going to sound more entertaining probably than the one a few weeks later. Now, for something more conventional from Bach, and this is the Sinfonia from his cantata, Ich liebe den Höchsten, I love God most highly, and it might well be a piece you're familiar with. Bach originally used this Sinfonia as the first movement from his Brandenburg Concerto No. 3.

the Sinfonia from Bach's Cantata number 174, Ich liebe den Höchsten. And our performers there, the Accademia Byzantina, conductor Ottavio D'Antoni. It is 11 minutes to 7 here on RNZ Concert, and I've got some music now from Mariana Martinez. She was a singer, pianist, and a composer in Vienna. She studied with Haydn. And we're going to hear the light and bright opening movement from her keyboard sonata in G.

the Allegro Brillante there from Mariana Martinez's keyboard sonata in G. That was the opening movement from it. And our pianist was Joanna Kasperek. It's 5 minutes to seven. I've got a lovely gentle opening from the woodwinds in this slow movement now from Dvorak's suite in A major called The American.

0: The Atlanta Symphony Orchestra, conducted by Natalie Stutzman, bringing us the Andante that was from Dvorak's Suite in A Major. It's Andrew Clark here. Thank you very much for joining me for the morning's programme on RNZ Concert today. Let's take a look at what's on the musical menu further ahead. I've got a new recording of music from Saint-Saëns, from a piano concerto of his, also the symphonic sounds of Beethoven for you. We are approaching 7 o'clock and it's time for the news and weather.
1: The Ruru, the Moorpork. Te Reo Irirangi o Aotearoa.
2: RNZ News, kia ora, I'm Nicola Wright. David Tamahere believes he should be entitled to a huge payout for the 20 years he spent in prison for murders he won't be retried for. The Crown has decided not to pursue a retrial for the 1989 murders of Swedish backpackers Heidi Parkinen and Urban Hoglan. Former High Court Judge Rodney Hansen, who's overseen several high-profile compensation claims, says Mr. Tamahere will have to prove on the balance of probabilities that he is innocent. Women's Refuge says emergency housing rules need to change to make provisions for people fleeing a violent partner. A new report draws on the experiences of more than 300 people. One of its authors, Sophie Beaumont, wants to see simpler pathways to get into emergency housing. A policy change 2 years ago introduced stricter eligibility criteria and ongoing requirements. The head of an Auckland business group says the city and its importance to the country's economic success are finally being noticed this election campaign. Newmarket Business Association boss Mark Knopf Thomas says Auckland is the country's economic engine room, and in the past, Wellington has forgotten that. He says parties seem more open to working together than they previously have been. Helicopters and ground crews are due back this morning to keep trying to contain a large blaze near Queenstown that's affected Walter Peak and Cecil Peak stations. Fire and Emergency suspended work on the vegetation fire overnight. The flames came within 300 metres of historic Walter Peak homestead on Tuesday, but are now about 2 kilometres away. The World Health Organization has warned against using surgery and weight loss drugs to tackle rising obesity rates in children. The organization says children and adolescents should focus on healthy eating, physical activity and behaviour change. It says operations and medicines should be used only on older children and as a last resort. That's the news.
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2: Now the forecast from Met Service to midnight. Northland and Auckland, a mostly fine day, just some early fog. Waikato through Taranaki, including Coromandel Peninsula, Bay of Plenty and the Central High Country, partly cloudy, and there may be a shower from afternoon. Whanganui to Kapiti, cloudy this morning, fine breaks from afternoon. Gisborne to Wairarapa, also Wellington, cloudy in Gisborne and Hawke's Bay, occasional rain, getting cloudier elsewhere with afternoon or evening drizzle. Nelson and Marlborough, partly cloudy, patchy drizzle at the Kaikoura Coast tonight. Buller to Fiordland, morning cloud clearing to a generally fine day. Canterbury, Otago and Southland, mostly cloudy with some drizzle in Canterbury and Otago. Becoming partly cloudy inland this afternoon, isolated showers possible. Chatham Islands, rain at times. In the main centres, Auckland is fine with southwesterlies dying out early evening, 20 degrees. Tauranga, mainly fine, chance of a shower from afternoon, light winds in 22. Hamilton, mainly fine, may get an evening shower, light winds in 22. Wellington, low cloud.

The second movement there from Saint-Saëns' Piano Concerto No. 2 in G, with Simon Terpchewski at the piano and the Royal Scottish National Orchestra. And before then, we heard the Guadalcanal March from the London Philharmonic and a performance from Richard Rogers, and that was from a TV documentary series called Victory at Sea. Back to the music of Saint-Saëns and of the piano concerto variety even. The legend that is Sir Stephen Hough is here in New Zealand with the NZSO in the next few weeks. He's going to be playing Saint-Saëns' Piano Concerto No. 5, The Egyptian. I'm going to be looking forward to that one. Talking of Brits and piano concertos, I have tickets to give away in this hour to see Aizata Akani Mason for Wellington and Christchurch when she performs with the NZSO, and also her solo recital in Auckland. That's later on in this hour of the programme. And you're listening to the morning's programme here on RNZ Concert. It's Andrew Clark this Thursday. Stand by for ballet music from Tchaikovsky. We're heading to the opera now for Donizetti from La Favorita. Pavarotti himself, the man himself, singing Spirito Gentile.

Luciano Pavarotti singing Spirito Gentile from Donizetti's La Favorita. A Pavarotti joined by the Teatro Comunale Orchestra of Bologna. Richard Bonning, the conductor there. In a couple of minutes, the symphonic sounds of Beethoven for you. First to a piece featuring ballet music from Sleeping Beauty by Tchaikovsky. The story of Princess Aurora, cursed to sleep for 100 years until awakened by the kiss of a prince. And this allows good to triumph over evil and restore the kingdom from the ballet The Waltz.

That was the feisty waltz from Sleeping Beauty, thanks to the Royal Philharmonic, and music by Tchaikovsky. And talking of that ballet, the Royal New Zealand Ballet production of Sleeping Beauty comes to 8 centres across the country, from Auckland to Invercargill. Of course, it starts in Wellington, where they're based, later this month. I'll have tickets to offer you for that run, the week after next, in fact. So a wee bit of time to prepare for that. 23 minutes past 7, our producer Anna's chosen part of a Beethoven symphony now. This one was dubbed Beethoven's Dance Symphony. Wagner actually described it as the apotheosis of the dance. We're going to hear the third movement from his Symphony No. 7 from Beethoven.

The third movement there from Beethoven's Symphony No. 7 in A, and we heard the Academy of St. Martin in the Fields, conducted by Joshua Bell. Great to have you with me, Sandra Clark, here with the RNZ Concert Mornings programme. Stand by for some trout on the menu to you very soon. Let me bring you the main centre's forecast before then. Tamaki Makaurau, Auckland, fine southwesterlies, dying out early in the evening, a high of 20. Tauranga Moana, mainly fine. The chance of a shower, though, from the afternoon, light winds and a top of 22. 22 your expected high today, with Kirikiriroa, Hamilton having a mainly fine day and the chance of an evening shower, light winds. Te Whanganui, Otara, Wellington, low cloud with the chance of a shower from late in the afternoon. Southeasterlies developing in the morning and a high of 14. Ototahi, Christchurch, mostly cloudy with drizzle possible in the evening. Light southwesterlies turning northeasterly in the afternoon and a high of 16. In Otipoti, Dunedin, mostly cloudy and a few spots of morning drizzle. Southeasterlies turning northeasterly in the afternoon, a high of 12. So for this next piece, we've gone a wee bit retro. We're going to hear the forte piano. Sounds a little bit more piano adjacent than other forte pianos I've heard, but this is part of Schubert's Trout piano quintet for you now, and we're going to hear the jolly finale.

0: the final movement of Schubert's Piano Quintet in A, the Trout, at the Forte Piano, Jos van Immerseel, with the ensemble L'Arcebuselli. It is 21 minutes to 8 here on RNZ Concert. Our next piece is from an album. It hasn't come out yet, but our producer Anna's found us a preview track, and it's quite an unusual combination. It features a soprano and ukulele player Agathe Perrat with accordionist and singer Pierre Cusack. This sounds to me like something you'd hear in a wee club in Paris. It's called Life on Earth, or in French, La vie d'ici-bas.
1: Ainsi va la vie d'ici, la vie est là d'ici-bas. 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
1: A cheeky wee piece there with all the sounds of Paris to me. La vie d'ici bas. And we heard the voice of Agathe Perrat and also playing the ukulele and accordionist Pierre Cusack. It is good to hear from Helen in Christchurch texting in saying that she was enjoying the Schubert Piano Quintet, one of her favourites. Of course, you can head to the RNZ Concert website and take part in the selection of your favourite pieces for the RNZ Concert Classic Countdown, which is coming to us on Labour Day Monday in a couple of weeks' time. The voting is open, so please head and select your favourite piece of music for piano. That's the theme this year. Could it be a Mozart Piano Concerto? Bring that up because that's what I've got lined up for you next. And I'm giving tickets away today to see British pianist Isa Takani Mason. She's here in New Zealand next week for concerts with the NZSO in Wellington and Christchurch and a solo recital in Auckland. With the NZO, she's playing a Mozart piano concerto. So I thought, well, we'll pop one in the playlist now. This is the chirpy final movement from his piano concerto number 19.

Bravo indeed. The third movement there from Mozart's Piano Concerto number 19. And we heard Hélène Grimaud at the piano there with the Bavarian Radio Chamber Orchestra. Now, the dynamic British pianist Isata Kanimason makes her NZSO debut in a concert featuring Mozart's Piano Concerto number 27. Next Friday in Wellington and Sunday in Christchurch. And then the night in between those 2 days, she's doing a solo recital at the Holy Trinity Cathedral in Auckland. The NZSO website has the details for all of those three of those concerts, and I've got a double pass to each of those to give away now. So if you'd like to enter the draw to see the wonderful pianist Isata Kanimason, please text me with your name and email address and the city that you would like the tickets for. The text line 8824 is the number to text. That is 8824. And after 8, we will have Isata at the piano for us. I've got a wee waltz for you now. This is called The Waltz of the Fireflies and a pre-release single by award-winning composer Yu Peng Chen. And the Chinese composer wrote the soundtrack to the highly successful video game called Genshin Impact. But this is actually from his debut classical album, The Poem of Life.

Music there from Yupeng Chen, The Waltz of the Fireflies, brought to us by the Shanghai Philharmonic Orchestra. You're listening to Thursday's Mornings programme. Andrew Clark keeping you company. We'd love your company a wee bit longer if you have the time. There will be choir music from Ralph Vaughan Williams for your beauty spot. And if your week ahead is looking a wee bit tricky, we've got some great music to come, calming, also giving an energy boost, whatever it is you like, and taking us up to the top of the hour. This might give us a boost as well. This is music by Bizet, the Paris Orchestra, bringing us part of his Jeux d'enfants.

0: RNZ News, kia ora, I'm Nicola Wright. David Tamahere says it was like someone had flicked a switch when he learned he will not be retried for murders he spent 20 years in prison for. The Crown has decided not to pursue a retrial for the 1989 murders of Swedish backpackers Heidi Parkinen and Urban Hoglund. Mr. Tamahere says he wanted a retrial. Winston Peters says the revamp of the New Zealand First party list is about rejuvenation. The party's given high-ranking spots to a mix of newcomers and returning MPs. Former Defence Minister and Carterton Mayor Ron Mark is at 16th. Former Financial Markets Authority Chair Craig Stobo and former All Blacks Captain Thane Randall are ranked higher. Mr. Peters says he expects Ron Mark to get into Parliament as he believes the party will do better than the polls suggest. Women's Refuge says stricter emergency housing rules are putting victims of domestic violence at risk. Eligibility criteria were tightened 2 years ago and ongoing requirements brought in to prove need and demonstrate attempts to secure other housing. The Refuge says abuse can leave victims without access to money, bank accounts and important documents, which directly affects their ability to apply for emergency housing. Boaties in the Queenstown area are being asked to stay away from the large blaze that's been burning near the town for several days. Helicopters dipping into the lake and ground crews are resuming operations to try to contain the flames this morning. People flocked to Queenstown's waterfront yesterday to catch a glimpse of the fire, which is across Lake Wakatipu from the mountain town. The National Aerospace Centre near Christchurch wants to launch big rockets a dozen times a year. The plan is for a launch pad 30 metres by 30 metres built to NASA standards. Tawhaki and a French company are working on getting customers and capital to build the spaceport. That's the news.
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0: Now the forecast from Met Service to midnight. Northland and Auckland, a mostly fine day, just some early fog. Waikato through Taranaki, including Coromandel Peninsula, Bay of Plenty and the Central High Country, partly cloudy, and there may be a shower from afternoon. Whanganui to Kapiti, cloudy this morning, fine breaks from afternoon. Gisborne to Wairarapa, also Wellington, cloudy in Gisborne and Hawke's Bay, occasional rain, getting cloudier elsewhere with afternoon or evening drizzle. Nelson and Marlborough, partly cloudy, patchy drizzle at the Kaikoura Coast tonight. Buller to Fiordland, morning cloud clearing to a generally fine day. Canterbury, Otago and Southland, mostly cloudy with some drizzle in Canterbury and Otago, becoming partly cloudy inland this afternoon, isolated showers possible. Chatham Islands, rain at times. In the main centres, Auckland is fine with southwesterlies dying out early evening, 20 degrees. Tauranga, mainly fine, chance of a shower from afternoon, light winds in 22. Hamilton, mainly fine, may get an evening shower, light winds in 22. Wellington, low cloud and a possible shower from late afternoon, southeasterlies, 14 degrees. Christchurch, mostly cloudy, could get drizzle this evening. Light southwesterlies turn northeast this afternoon, 16. And Dunedin, mostly cloudy with a few spots of morning drizzle. Southeasterlies turn northeast this afternoon, a high of 12. 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

The pizzicati from Leo Delive's Sylvia Suite, brought to us by the new Philharmonia Orchestra. It's Andrew Clark here bringing you the morning's programme this Thursday on RNZ Concert. Hope you're well. On its way to you soon, we're going to be heading to southern Spain for some piano music, and I've also got a wee bit of ballet music from Stravinsky as well. Let me bring you the beauty spot this morning. Music for choir and a short wee piece called O Taste and See by Ray Vaughan Williams.

That was the choir of St John's College, Cambridge, with O Taste and See, music from Ralph Vaughan Williams. Now, on Mornings, I've got part of Stravinsky's score to the ballet Pulcinella. It's actually from a suite that was published later. He pulled together the music, as often happens, and it's over to the Buffalo Philharmonic Orchestra.

The lavish sounds there from the Buffalo Philharmonic Orchestra, bringing us that third movement from Igor Stravinsky's Pulcinella Suite. Now, our next composer was born on this day in 1869. He went by one name, Komitas, an Armenian composer, a priest, and a musicologist, actually multi-talented, a founder, I guess you could say, of modern Armenian classical music. He collected and preserved hundreds of Armenian folk songs, many of which would have been lost otherwise. We're going to hear this piece. It's called O Lovely Dear.

What a lovely voice. Soprano Hasmik Tarossian with Giulio Zappa at the piano and a piece by Komitas. Komitas, born on this day in 1869, and the piece was called Oh Lovely Deer. Deer as in the animal. It is 16 minutes past 8. I've got one item in the live diary today. And good morning to you if you're in Invercargill and you fancy a wee bit of dance music, Astor Piazzolla, a wee bit of tango, or Chick Corea's music, Bill Evans and the like. There's an ensemble. They're on tour in the South Island and they're in Invercargill tonight at the Civic Theatre. They're called Douce Ambiance and they feature violinist Cathy Irons with her ensemble. All right, let's head to Spain now. And this is music from Enrique Granados, his Spanish dance number 5, the Andaluza, at the piano for us, Alicia de la Rocha.

Alicia de la Rocha with the Spanish dance number 5, the Andaluza, from Enrique Granados. And it reminds me, actually, if you tune in on Monday to our morning's programme, I've got a Spanish vibe. We're going to be celebrating the Fiesta Nacional de España. That's Spain's National Day of Celebration. Join us for lots of Spanish treats on the programme on Monday. From southern Spain to southern Italy now, music from Naples with a new recording. We're off to a mystery island where Princess Creditea reigns as a warrior, sovereign over submissive men, condemned to vanity and superficial adornment, the men, that is. And they're quite groundbreaking, really, given that this opera, L'Uomo Femmina, The Woman Man, premiered in 1762 in Venice. In English, this piece translates as Yet the Bad Habit Persists, or Per Pur la Brava Usanza. And we'll hear this vocal quintet.

We heard the vocalists there, five of them, including mezzo-soprano Eva Zajcik with Le Poème Harmonique. And that was Per Apura La Prava Usanza from L'Uomo Femmina, the woman man. And yes, music there from Italy. Now, it is time to bring you one of Mozart's most well-known symphonies, or at least part of it, the opening movement from his Symphony No. 40, and we'll join the NZSO for it.

That was the NZSO there with the opening movement to Mozart's Symphony No. 40 in G minor. And it's Andrew Clark here with the morning's programme this Thursday. We're going to be heading to Fiji in a minute. And also I've got a performance with a take, an Australian take actually, on Scarborough Fair, the English folk song. Now it's time for the main centre's forecast. Te Mihi Makaurau, Auckland. Fine southwesterlies dying out early in the evening and high of 20. Tauranga, Moana, mainly fine. The chance of a shower from the afternoon and light winds and a top of 22. Kirikiriroa, Hamilton, a mainly fine day. The chance of an evening shower later. Light winds and a top of 22 as well. Te Whanganui, Atara, Wellington, low cloud with a chance of a shower from late in the afternoon. Southeasterlies developing in the morning and a high of 14. In Ōtautahi, Christchurch, mostly cloudy with drizzle possible in the evening. Light southwesterlies turning southeasterly in the afternoon and a high of 16. Otipoti, Dunedin, mostly cloudy and a few spots of morning drizzle. Southeasterlies turning northeasterly in the afternoon, a high of 12. Now, this week happens to be Fijian Language Week. So I should, instead of saying good morning to you, I should say bula. Bula to you all. We're going to join the signature choir, and the NZSO are back with us already. Here they are to join together for this classic from Fiji, Isa Lei.

The wonderful Signature Choir and the NZSO with Brent Stewart conducting. And we had soloist John Melly that was part of a concert series called Mana Moana from a couple of years ago, with lots of music from the Pacific Islands, including that traditional Fijian piece and its wonderful Isale. It's 20 minutes to 9 here on RNZ Concert Now. This track I'm about to play you is on a new album out next week. It's called Duologues, and violinist Rachel Podger pairs up with Baroque instrumentalists, including recorder player Lucy Horsch. There's music on the album from the likes of Johann Sebastian Bach, his son C.P. Bach, also Telemann. And this one, this is anonymous, it says. No, none of the above. We're going to hear it. It's called The Kid on the Mountain.

The Kid on the Mountain, brought to us by violinist Rachel Podger, and playing the recorder there, Lucy Horsch. Now, if you've just joined the programme in the last hour, since 8 this morning, you won't have heard about today's ticket giveaway. And thanks to those of you who've taken part already. I've got 3 double passes to see the British pianist Asta Kani Mason in Wellington, Auckland and Christchurch next week. The details, if you haven't heard them already, we're going to hear her now. Asta playing this piece from Clara Schumann, the Scherzo in C minor.

Azatakani Mason performing that scherzo in C minor, music by Clara Schumann. And I'm going to see Azat actually performing at a solo recital while she's over here. Really looking forward. It's a week on Saturday at the Holy Trinity Cathedral in Parnell in Auckland. And I'm very excited. She's actually going to be playing a couple of my favourite piano pieces. I'm giving a bit of information about what I might be voting for in our RNZ Concert Classic Countdown. Beethoven's Waldstein Sonata, I absolutely love that, as well as his Moonlight Sonata. So that's one of the concerts that she's appearing at. There are three. She's also appearing with the NZSO in two concerts, playing a Mozart piano concerto, one a week on Friday before the Auckland gig. She's going to be in Wellington, the Michael Fowler Centre, and then on the Sunday in Christchurch at Christchurch Town Hall. If you'd like to win a double pass to each of those concerts, please text me on 8824. The text line number is 8824. And importantly, if you could include your name and email address and the city that you would like to see her perform in, I will draw the winners after nine this morning. And you'll get a text from me if you've won. If not, why not consider going along anyway? It will be an amazing concert for sure. 10 minutes to nine. This next piece is called Scarborough Variations. It's by Australian composer Stuart Greenbaum and a contemporary cover of the traditional song Scarborough Fair. We'll hear the familiar strains of it popping up in a few minutes.

The Scarborough Variations may have been written by an Australian composer, Stuart Greenbaum, but they were performed from right here, our very own NZ Trio performing that for us. 8:58, I've got a wee guitar take for you now on music from Domenico Scarlatti, originally a piano sonata, of course, but this guitarist, Kewhee Parks, turned into their own, and the sonata in D.

0: that guitar take on Scarlatti's Sonata featuring guitarist Kewhey Park, and she was in great form there. In a few minutes here on Mornings with myself, Andrew Clark, our chance to take some of the stresses and strains out of life. That's what we try to do for you here on the Mornings programme, especially in our Hour of Zen. In that hour today, I'll bring you a lullaby from Chopin. We'll go back to the 12th century for some Georgian polyphonic singing and a piece called You Are the Vine. We are approaching 9 o'clock, though please stay with me, coming up to news and weather time.
1: The Ruru, the Moorpork. Te Reo Irirangi o Aotearoa.
2: RNZ News, kia ora, I'm Nicola Wright. ACT's leader David Seymour has hinted his party's upcoming fiscal plan will once again contain a commitment to raise the superannuation age to 67. Mr. Seymour is signalling the plan will focus on cuts and no new taxes. In a speech in Auckland this morning, he's called for a careful raise to the entitlement age, with some exceptions for people who have worked more than 20 years in a physical job. The New Zealand First leader says his party has no bottom lines for negotiations to form the next government. The Opportunity Party, which some polls have put in a kingmaker position, released its 5 bottom lines last week. Winston Peters says bottom lines are negotiation losers and show naivety in politics. David Tamihere says he wanted a retrial for the murders of 2 Swedish backpackers so he could prove his innocence. The Crown has decided not to retry him for the murders of Heidi Parkinen and Urban Hoglan in 1989. Mr. Tamihere spent 20 years in prison for the killings. He says the Crown's case has been unravelling over the years. To get compensation, Mr. Tamihere needs to be proven innocent on the balance of probabilities. An aerospace centre says setting up rocket launching in New Zealand would open up the country to a $1 trillion market. Tāwhaki National Aerospace Centre is working to get capital and consents to launch large rockets from its base near Christchurch a dozen times a year. Chief Executive John Holt says there's a massive demand for satellites going into space. He says there's potential for the rockets to be manufactured in New Zealand. Mr. Holt says launches would bring hundreds of jobs to the country. One person has died in a house fire in the Coromandel Peninsula overnight. 7 fire trucks went to the fire in Wharekaho near Whitianga when the alarm was raised early this morning. Fire and Emergency says the fire has been contained and one crew is still there damping down hot spots. That's the news.
3: A lot of Mozart and a little mischief in tonight's Auckland Philharmonia concert. British pianist Benjamin Grosvenor plays Mozart's stunning Piano Concerto No. 21, alongside some playful ballet music and Shostakovich's defiant Symphony No. 9. Mozart and Mischief from the Auckland Philharmonia, tonight from 7 on RNZ Concert.
2: Now for the forecast from Met Service to midnight. Northland and Auckland, fine. Waikato to North Taranaki, including Coromandel Peninsula, Bay of Plenty in the Central High Country. Partly cloudy, isolated showers from afternoon. South Taranaki to Kapiti, partly cloudy. Gisborne to Wairarapa, also Wellington. Cloud in Gisborne and Hawke's Bay. Occasional rain, getting cloudier elsewhere with patchy drizzle from afternoon. Nelson and Marlborough, partly cloudy and patchy drizzle at the Kaikoura Coast tonight. Buller to Fiordland, morning cloud clearing to a generally fine day. Canterbury, Otago and Southland, often cloudy, isolated light showers for Canterbury and Otago. Chatham Islands, a few showers. 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
0: Kia ora, and thank you very much for joining me. The final hour of Mornings underway here on RNZ Concert with Andrew Clark coming up. An hour full of the sounds of the globe, in fact, actually, because we've got guitar music from Cape Verde off the coast of West Africa. I'm also bringing you part of a piano concerto from one of the masters of that form, I reckon, Rachmaninoff. Our first composer, I have to say, was pretty good at writing music for the piano as well. This is a wee lullaby by Chopin.

That was Frédéric Chu at the piano with Berceuse, music by Chopin. Beautiful. It's quite a recognisable piece. I wonder if you recognised it. It's a piece of joy, I have to say. Now, look, when I meet those of you going to concertos, piano concertos, there's one man who pops up when we're talking about favourites often. And maybe he's one of your favourites, Rachmaninoff and his piano concerti. And of course, I'm just bringing that up because our vote this year for your favourite piece of music is actually about the piano. It doesn't need to be a solo like the one we just heard, but it could also be with a full orchestra, a quintet, a chamber music as well. It's for our RNZ Concert Classic Countdown this year on Labour Day. And let me know if you've voted already. I wonder, it'd be great to get some advice on what you think. Now, last year in Vienna, I saw the outstanding Austrian pianist Lukas Sterner playing Rachmaninoff's Piano Concerto No. 4. Look out for him, actually. He's going on to great things. He'll be a very big name. He's still only in his mid-20s. Today, I've got part of Rachmaninoff's Piano Concerto No. 2 in C minor for you. The second movement, today's soloist, Christian Zimmermann.

The second movement there from Rachmaninoff's Piano Concerto No. 2 in C minor at the piano for us, Christian Zimmermann with the Boston Symphony Orchestra. And I'm not sure if you were listening to that. I certainly had a wee listen. I thought to myself, goodness, I recognize that. I'm pretty sure that's the song All By Myself, or at least the origin of the song All By Myself by Eric Carmen. Do you remember that one? Yes, the melody is famously based on that second movement. It is 23 minutes past nine here on RNZ Concert, and I've got a gear change for you now. Our next performers are called the Bassiani Ensemble. They're a Georgian traditional polyphonic singing ensemble founded in the year 2000, based in the capital Tbilisi. And this piece is called Shenkar Venaki. It means you are a vineyard, or more poetically, you are the vine. And it's a famous Georgian Orthodox hymn to the Virgin Mary, traditionally attributed to a king, King Demetrius I of Georgia. They're not quite sure if it was from him or commissioned by him, I guess. It's a long time ago. We're talking about the 12th century. It's over to that ensemble now.

the Bassiani Ensemble with Shenkar Venahi, and music attributed to King Demetrius I of Georgia. Shortly here on Mornings, a lavish piece for a violin and ensemble, music from Englishman Gerald Finzi. But now we're heading to Cape Verde, a country made up of islands in the Atlantic Ocean off the coast of Senegal. And so, off the coast of West Africa. We're going to hear the guitarist who wrote it, Vasco Martins. He's playing it with a guitarist known by the one named Voguinha. And this is called 10 Years Later, or in the local language, Dez Anos Depois.

That piece written by Vasco Martins, playing the guitar there with fellow guitarist Voginha, and that was Des Ona de Paz. I have a romance from Robert Schumann coming your way in a few minutes' time here on Mornings, but first we're going to hear a piece by Gerald Finzi, his entrée in NF. It's a serene and lyrical work for organ and strings written in 1927. Let's join violinist Leslie Hatfield and the Northern Sinfonia.

Gerald Finzi's Centroid in F with violinist Leslie Hatfield and the Northern Sinfonia. Time for some clarinets and bliss. This is Bliss, as in Julian Bliss, the clarinetist. It's a piece from his album called Clara and Robert Schumann. This time we've gone for music by Robert, the second of his three romances, and Julian will be joined by James Bailey at the piano.

Clarinetist Julian Bliss there with James Bulley at the piano, and the second of three romances from Robert Schumann's what we were listening to. An element of warmth there, wasn't there, from the clarinet, but let's warm ourselves up a bit more musically, certainly going by the name of this next piece. This is music by Arturo Onega. It's called Pastoral Summer. He called it Pastoral d'été. So imagine we're sitting by a lake in Switzerland, which is where he was from, taking in the majestic alpine views. This opening is particularly atmospheric. We'll hear a solo horn, and it's emerging over sustained orchestral sounds, and it creates the impression of a landscape gradually coming to life.

The London Philharmonic conductor Vladimir Yurovsky there, bringing us Arthur Onega's Pastorale d'été. Well, that's all from me, Andrew Clark, for this week. Kerry is here with morning's show tomorrow. Nick Tipping will be bringing you the day's programmes even sooner than that here on RNZ Concert from the top of the hour at 10 o'clock. Thanks so much to all of you who took part in today's NZSO ticket competition to see Azat Akani Mason in concert next week in Wellington, Christchurch and Auckland. I've texted the winners, so it looks really sorry if you didn't hear from me, but please do consider going along and heading to see Azata perform. The NZSO website has the programme details. Next week on the programmes, I'll be talking about the Orchestra Wellington 2027 season. Lots of dance music involved. And the prize next week, a subscription for two people to six concerts through the year. So please, please join me for all of the details next week. Now, we heard a wee horn in that piece by Onega. And let's bring the horn center stage now. I'll leave you with the opening movement from Mozart's Horn Concerto No. 2.

0: Kia ora, David Morris inviting you to join me weekdays after three for a little bit of this, a little bit of that, and a little bit of chat.
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2: Lovely to be with you this Thursday morning on RNZ Concert Days. I'm Nick Tipping. Thanks, Andrew and Anna. Beautiful music this morning. I was listening in the next door room, waiting to come in here and pick up where they left off. My theme today on RNZ Concert Days is the symphony. Bandy that word around a lot. We play symphonies every single day on the show and probably all the other shows as well. But what is a symphony? Depends when you're asking, as we will see. But I'm going to start with what's called a sinfonia from Bach, from one of his cantatas. Back then, sinfonia was originally from the Greek word symphonia, which just meant an agreement or concord of sound, some nice sounds that go together. In the Baroque era, that meant just a piece of music without voices, which often started off a much larger piece. So here is the Sinfonia from Bach's Cantata number 29, played by the Taverner Players.

Bach, Johann Sebastian, that is, kicking us off on RNZ Concert Days with his Sinfonia from Cantata No. 29, Wir danken dir Gott, we thank you God, and played by the Tamina Players, Andrew Parrott conducting, and also it is the first piece in my theme today, which is the symphony, a Sinfonia back in Bach's day. It was just a nice instrumental piece which started off a large

Bright and Sunny, The Sunshine Etude by Chopin, as played by Yunshan Lim. Well, yeah, the symphony means a lot of things. It means different things depending on when you're asking or when the symphony or sinfonietta was written. The word symphony is, of course, much older than the modern symphony itself. As I said earlier, it came from the Greek word, a Greek word which meant concordant sound, sounds which went together, or harmonious sounds. It was taken in the Baroque era to mean just a piece of music which might introduce a larger work. And then people came along like Carl Friedrich Abel, who wrote this symphony in E major at a time when that concept of the symphony was settling into something a little bit more substantial. He wrote this symphony in E major in 1773. It's in three movements, fast, then slow, then fast, which is quite a recognisable classical music format. The Symphony in E by Carl Friedrich Abel is played by the Hanover Band, conducted by Graham Lee Cox.

That is the Symphony in E by Carl Friedrich Abel, the Hanover Band, conducted by Graham Lee Cox. You're listening to RNZ Concert Days. I'm Nick Tipping. Symphony is my theme today. We're tracking the development of the symphony over the course of classical music history. But let's take a wee duck outside of that tradition to hear music by Louise Adolphe Le Beau. She was one of the many highly accomplished 19th century composers, especially female composers, whose music was overshadowed by the better-known names of the period. She was a pupil of Clara Schumann, Josef Rheinberger, and produced a substantial body of work. This is her cello sonata in D minor, cello sonata in D major, played by Raffaella Gromis and Julian Rehm.

Wonderful music by Louise Adolphe Lebeau, her cello sonata in D, played by Rafaela Gromis on the cello and Julian Rehm at the piano. My theme today is the symphony and what it means at various times in classical music history, how that's changed. We're going to hear a sinfonietta, which is quite literally a little symphony. Edward Tubin's Sinfonietta on Estonian Motifs gives us a 20th century example of the term. So it was written in 1940. It's a three-movement work for symphony orchestra, drawing on Estonian musical character, musical melodies, while retaining the compact proportions that were suggested by its title. The Sinfonietta on Estonian Motifs by Tubin is played by the Gothenburg Symphony Orchestra, conducted by Neeme Järvi.

It is the Sinfonietta on Estonian Motifs by Edward Tubin and played by the Gothenburg Symphony Orchestra conducted by Neeme Järvi. Busy piece, that one. Sometimes what you need after a busy piece is a moment of calm, as Brian Crump might put it. Here's one courtesy of George Frederick Handel. Comes in the middle of a very complicated opera. Which opera isn't complicated? This is his Handel's opera Xerxes. And right in the middle, Persian King Xerxes admires and appreciates the shade cast by a plane tree. Here it is. Ombra Mai Fu, as sung by Keith Lewis with the NZSO Chamber Orchestra.

0: That is Keith Lewis with a real favourite from Handel, Ombre My Fou from Xerxes. He's sang with the NZSO Chamber Orchestra, conducted by Kenneth Young.
1: A lot of Mozart and a little mischief in tonight's Auckland Philharmonia concert. British pianist Benjamin Grosvenor plays Mozart's stunning Piano Concerto No. 21, alongside some playful ballet music and Shostakovich's defiant Symphony No. 9. Mozart and Mischief from the Auckland Philharmonia, tonight from 7 on RNZ Concert.
0: Great piano music tonight, and actually next up, but we need to be thinking about what is your favourite piece of classical or classical adjacent, by that I mean jazz or film music or anything, video game music. Favourite piece of classical adjacent music involving the piano. That is the theme for our classic countdown, the RNZ Classic Countdown this year, which is the new name of Settling the Score. That's what it was known as up till last year. So what you need to do is think about what your favourite three pieces of music which involve the piano are. Then head over to rnz.co.nz/concert and you can vote on our voting form. We will tabulate the votes, count them all up, and then play the countdown on Labour Day Monday. It's all hands on deck here at RNZ Concert on that particular day, one of our favourite days of the year. Now, if you're having trouble thinking about what might be your favourite pieces, trouble remembering what they might be, or just, you know, sorting through all of your favourites, here are some handy tips. Maybe think about a piece of music which has meant something to you in the past. Maybe you had it at your wedding. Maybe a first dance, or maybe a poignant moment in your life. It's often, those times are often accompanied by music, perhaps piano music. And if you need a little assistance, you can go to rnz.co.nz/concert, head over to the same place, and there you'll be able to download a list that we have put together of several hundred piano works, and you could choose from some of them. Also, if you want us to send you that list, you can text piano, just the word piano, to 8824, and a link to the voting form will be sent directly to you via text. So, think about piano music as you listen to this. This is Nicholas Angerlich with Franz Liszt's Fountain of the Villa d'Este.

That is Nicholas Angelich at the piano with The Fountain of the Villa d'Este by Franz Liszt. Now back to our theme of symphony today. If we're tracing the history of the word symphony, there's possibly no more important stopping point than Beethoven's Eroica Symphony, Heroic Symphony, Symphony No. 3. The symphony had developed during the 18th century as an elegant form of orchestral entertainment, but Beethoven dramatically expanded its scale, ambition, and expressive weight. This Eroica, which he completed in 1804, is one of those works that transformed the symphony into something that could really almost make a statement about the human condition itself. And he carried on in that vein, leading up to his magnificent number 9. The huge first movement of this one, though, number 3, with its funeral march, the scherzo, and then the triumphant finale, changed the expectations of what a symphony could be. Here is the Leipzig Gewandhaus Orchestra, Riccardo Chailly conducting in Beethoven's Symphony No. 3 in E-flat, the Eroica.

Beethoven's Symphony No. 3 in E-flat, landmark work, the Eroica Symphony, or Heroic Symphony, played by the Leipzig Gewandhaus Orchestra and conducted by Ricardo Schei. Well, because we're thinking about piano music for our classic countdown, I want to play a little bit of Kiwi piano music. This is Jan Rutherford at the piano with her own Towards the Flame.

0: The wonderful Kiwi pianist Jan Rutherford with her Towards the Flame. You're listening to RNZ Concert Days. I'm Nick Tipping. My theme today is the symphony. And after the news and weather, which is coming up very shortly, we'll be delving into the history of the form here on RNZ Concert.
1: RNZ News. Tēnā tātou. I'm Evie Ashton. The National Party wants to randomly drug test people on job seeker benefits if it's re-elected. It also wants to lower payment rates for people who have received a benefit for more than 2 years and double the time people can't get a benefit if they repeatedly leave jobs without a good reason. The New Zealand First leader says he hopes the country's ban on conversion therapy is overturned. In a wide-ranging interview with Family First, Winston Peters also said some abortions could, depending on the timing, shade into murder or assassination. Nationals leader Christopher Luxon has dismissed any suggestion either conversion or abortion laws are in question, saying he won't change them as Prime Minister. Labour says Mr. Peters' comments are an outrageous distraction tactic. The Labour Party is promising to force airlines to show real prices up front. The policy would also require airlines to provide automatic refunds when flights are cancelled or significantly changed. Away from politics, firefighters battling a large blaze on Walter Peak near Queenstown say it hasn't grown overnight. Fire and Emergency says crews surveyed the fire from the air this morning and found no visible flames around the perimeter. Crews are strengthening containment lines and targeting hotspots. One of the country's most infamous serial rapists is headed to the Court of Appeal this afternoon to challenge his latest sentence. Malcolm Dewa was sentenced in April to 10 years jail after pleading guilty to raping a 16-year-old in 1988. He had already been serving a life sentence for murdering Susan Burdett in 1992 and preventive detention for sexual attacks on 25 women. And the European Union has joined the World Health Organization in urging Russia to be transparent after one technician died and another is reported to have contracted pneumonia at a plague laboratory in Siberia. The WHO says clarity is vital for assessing public health risk. That's the news. Koina ngā putuputu kōrero.
0: The huge Wellington Jazz Festival is coming up, 180 gigs in 5 days, and some stellar acts. This week on Inside Out, I'm checking out the headliners and the finalists for the APRA Best Jazz Composition Award, which will be announced during the festival. The 2026 Wellington Jazz Festival on Inside Out with me, Nick Tipping, Saturday 5 till 7 on RNZ Concert.
1: Now the forecast on RNZ Concert. From Met Service to midnight at Aramere Friday, Northland and Auckland mostly fine. Waikato to Taranaki, including Coromandel, Bay of Plenty and the Central High Country, mainly fine with isolated showers during the afternoons and evenings. From Whanganui to Kapiti, fine weather. Gisborne to Wairarapa, also Wellington. Mostly cloudy in Gisborne and Hawke's Bay with occasional showers. Cloudy spells elsewhere with patchy drizzle developing in Wairarapa this afternoon. Marlborough and Nelson, partly cloudy. Patchy drizzle about the Kaikoura coast, night and morning. Isolated showers about the ranges tomorrow afternoon and evening. From Buller to Fiordland, cloudy spells today, mostly fine tomorrow. Canterbury, Otago and Southland, often cloudy. Isolated light showers about Canterbury and Otago, clearing tomorrow morning. Long fine spells tomorrow afternoon, but isolated showers developing inland. And at Rēkohu, Chatham Islands, mostly cloudy with a few showers clearing tomorrow morning. 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
0: Hey, it's Thursday here on RNZ Concert Days. I'm Nick Tipping. My theme today, the symphony. Really cool theme to dig into. It's one of those things that you just hear. And you go along to hear a symphony, you talk about symphonies, but you don't really necessarily dig into what that means. The word symphony, as I said earlier, means different things at different times in classical music history. And I want to have a bit of a dig into what a symphony is or has been. We start with Well before Beethoven, his famous symphonies, probably the most famous symphonies of all, in the 17th century, sinfonia could simply just mean instrumental music, music that formed part of a larger vocal or theatrical work. This is one of those sinfonias from Claudio Monteverdi's L'Orfeo, premiered in 1607, one of the very earliest operas. And its instrumental sections, which he called sinfonias, helped really establish the atmosphere and the structure of the drama. Here's one, a sinfonia which precedes Orpheus' great lament, Possente Spirito, where he tries to persuade Charon to let him cross the river. Here is the sinfonia, and then the beginning of that scene. Rolando Villazón is the tenor with La Peggiata.

the Sinfonia, and then Possente Spirito from L'Orfeo, Orpheus, by Claudio Monteverdi, one of the very earliest operas from 1607. You heard Rolando Filathon with La Peggiata, conducted by Christina Pluhar. I'm listening to, talking about, well, both of those things, symphonies and their predecessors and the way the symphony has changed over classical music history. Here is just Sinfonia, or symphony, in its purest form. The original word meant sounds which go well together. That's exactly what Leonora Duarte meant. She was a composer and viola da gamba player from Antwerp. This is just a set of instruments sounding nicely together, the Sinfonia de Octavi Toni, played here by

It's music by Leonora Duarte, a Belgian composer. Her Sinfonia de Octavi Toni, played by Transport Public. Sinfonia, there just meaning a nice sounding group of instruments, a concordance, if you will. Giuseppe Torelli gives us another glimpse into how flexible the word sinfonia could be about the turn of the 18th century. This work is Sinfonia in D, is a brilliant piece for trumpet, strings and continuo, which was originally the opening music for an opera called Nerone Fatto Cesare by another guy, Giacomo Antonio Perti. This one, though, is in five movements, fast, slow, and then a gigue at the end. So there's a sense of that multi-movement thinking that would eventually become central to the classical symphony. Here's the Sinfonia in D for trumpet by Torelli, Thomas Reiner with the Southwest German Chamber Orchestra.

The Sinfonia in D for trumpet by Giuseppe Torelli, played by Thomas Reiner with the Southwest German Chamber Orchestra, conducted by Sebastian Tewinkel. I'm looking at what a symphony is, or a sinfonia is, in classical music. Essentially, it started off just meaning a nice collection of sounds that go well together. But as we've been seeing, the concept of what a symphony is has been developing through music history. And by the time we reach Franz Joseph Haydn, the word symphony is beginning to mean much more specifically what we might expect it to mean today. Haydn's Symphony No. 2 was probably written in the late 1750s or early 60s. It's one of his early symphonies, obviously, No. 2. Short and bright and still quite close to the older tradition. It's got three movements rather than the four that would become increasingly common. It goes fast, then slow, then fast, much like Leonora Duarte's Sinfonia we heard earlier. Haydn would eventually become known as the father of the symphony because he wrote over 100 of them, and through that compositional career, he established the range and also the consistency of what a symphony could be. Here is the Symphony No. 2 by Haydn, played by the Hanover Band.

That is the Symphony No. 2 in C by Franz Joseph Haydn, who eventually became known as the father of the symphony. The Hanover Band was conducted by Roy Goodman. We are looking at the development of the symphony over the course of classical music history. Earlier in the morning, I played Beethoven's Eroica Symphony, a work which I said really pushed the symphony out from being just a piece of instrumental music that sounded good into a real statement, a dramatic statement. And Hector Berlioz took that idea somewhere even further out with his Symphonie Fantastique, Fantastical Symphony from 1830. This was a symphony with a story, characters, recurring musical ideas. Let's hear the second movement, un bal, or a ball, a dance. The hero finds himself as at a glittering dance, and you hear this waltz repeatedly interrupted by what's called the idée fixe, the fixed idea, the musical representation of the woman he loves. So even in the ballroom, he can't escape his obsession with her. This is the symphony becoming not merely abstract music, but a dramatic psychological narrative. Here's the Cleveland Orchestra, conducted by Franz Welser-Möst.

The second movement, The Ball, from Hector Berlioz's Symphonie Fantastique. That is the Cleveland Orchestra, conducted by Franz Welser-Moerst. Been tracing the development of the symphony from just a piece of music which sounded good, possibly introduced a larger dramatic work, to a standalone piece of music which just made a statement a la Beethoven, and then into a piece of music which, through various movements, had a dramatic, even psychological narrative, that Hector Berlioz's Symphonie Fantastique. I want to finish the theme with actually a birthday. Happy birthday, Louis Vienne. He was born on this day in 1870. But what do you call a symphony when there's no orchestra involved? Louis Vienne's six organ symphonies are symphonies for just the one instrument. Although, if you know the organ, and you know Louis Vienne in particular, the organ is capable of suggesting an entire orchestra itself. It's got so many contrasting colours, registers, and textures. Here is his first organ symphony, the sixth and final movement, played on the Regensburg Cathedral organ by Franz Josef Stoiber.

That's the finale from Louis Vienne's Symphony No. 1 in D minor, played on the organ of Regensburg Cathedral in Bavaria by Franz Josef Stoiber. That's it for the theme today. Many thanks, as always, to Inge van Rij for putting the theme and the whole show together. Let's bring it right down to something much more intimate, a ballad. In fact, that's all it is. There's no particular narrative behind this ballad by Igor Stravinsky. It's played by violinist Lydia Mordkovich and pianist Julian Milford.

A beautiful ballad by Igor Stravinsky, played by Lydia Mordkovich on the violin and Julian Milford at the piano. Rebecca Dale's Reverie in London Rain is a contemporary piano miniature with quite an interesting history in that it began life as a theme for a film before she ended up expanding the theme into a solo piano work. Really captures the mood of the title perfectly. What a grey, drizzly London day. Here is Rebecca Dale playing her own Reverie in London Rain.

That is Rebecca Dale playing her own study number one, Reverie in London Rain. Now, because that's piano music, I want you to just be thinking about what your favourite pieces of piano music are. That is the theme for our Classic Countdown this year. It used to be known as Settling the Score. You can go over to rnz.co.nz/concert and find the link to the Classic Countdown and vote for your top three piano choices. People have been voting in numbers already. You've got a couple of weeks to do so. And then on Labour Day Monday, we at RNZ Concert will be counting down everyone's favourite pieces for piano as voted on by you. Now, if you need a little time to consider what you might want to choose, you can go to that same webpage and download the list that we've put together of several hundred piano works. Have a think. And if your favourite piano piece isn't on that list, you can even just add it yourself. Maybe think about Rebecca Dale's Reverie in London Rain. It's something completely different. Music by Aram Khachaturian and reworked by Romanian band Taraf de Haiduks. This is The Waltz from Masquerade.

I just love that sound, that kind of honky-tonk sound that Tarafta Hayduks gets. They were playing Kachaturian's Waltz from Masquerade. Let's finish with a real favourite by Eduardo Di Capua, O Solo Mio, is sung by Solo Mio with the City of Prague Orchestra.

0: A lot of Mozart and a little mischief in tonight's Auckland Philharmonia concert. British pianist Benjamin Grosvenor plays Mozart's stunning Piano Concerto No. 21, alongside some playful ballet music and Shostakovich's defiant Symphony No. 9. Mozart and Mischief from the Auckland Philharmonia, tonight from 7 on RNZ Concert.
1: Great to be with you right now on RNZ Concert Days. I'm Nick Tipping. Coming up in this hour, Eric Korngold's Violin Concerto, played by Amalia Hall with Orchestra Wellington. Later on, the NZSO and Vasily Petrenko with Béla Bartók's wonderful Concerto for Orchestra. Let's start, though, with Danish composer Carl Nielsen, who wrote his Helios Overture while he was on holiday in Athens, escaping the Danish winter. So really, the idea of this is the sun rising over the Aegean Sea. The Helios Overture by Carl Nielsen is played by the NZSO, conducted by Dima Slobodeniuk.